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21: Kind of started a new life rule. 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
25: I read this interesting story the other day, which was written by a colleague of mine, about why so-called, quote, admin nights are the new book club for busy adults. Now, I learned this is a term coined by journalist Chris Collin, who wrote about this life hack in the Wall Street Journal. An admin night is when people come together for a night, a fun night, while holding one another accountable to an assignment. The ones usually considered back burner tasks, the ones that you've been putting off. The person you choose to do an admin night with matters a lot because that's your accountability partner. That's what one person told us. People love the social aspect because it can bring these boring tasks to light, make them feel more fun, and where you go matters as well. You need to have enough space and hopefully not too many distractions. And again, don't forget to leave some time for fun. I'm Dr. Sanjay Gupta, helping you live a better life.
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1: Sexy, pretty, cute. 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
2: 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And then I was like, I walk in though. And they're like, what a cute little bunny rabbit. Like, I was like, I'm not hot. I'm cute. Cutesy. Pinch my cheeks a little. Make me some cookies.
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16: Now seems as good a time as any to remind you, you don't always have to take healthy habits to the extreme. Not only are you unlikely to stick with something that's difficult, even if you can keep it up, it's probably going to be to the detriment of something else. And chances are that something else is more important. So if you're on a quest to improve your health, I promise the basics are going to take you much further. I'm talking about diet, try and be as plant-based as possible, exercise, meaning multiple rounds of cardio and strength training, and sleep. For most people, 7 to 9 hours a night. I like to think of these things as sort of a three-legged stool, right? If you're not doing any one of them, it's really hard to keep balanced with the others. The key here is you don't have to strive for perfection. Doing anything is going to be better than nothing. I'm Dr. Sanjay Gupta, helping you live a better life.
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1: We played my show member Can. 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
22: As a parent, when you send your kid off to school in the morning, you know that they're going to be learning, they're going to be spending time with their friends, but new study out of UCSF found adolescents are spending an average of 70 minutes of their school day on their phones. Now, some kids will say they need their phones to help with schoolwork, but this study found that they were spending the vast majority of their screen time on TikTok, Instagram, and Snapchat, not really apps that you're going to be turning to for homework help. Now, the study's lead author said, "Don't blame kids for using their phones at school. Teach them how to resist them. Focus on what they'd get by putting them aside rather than what you're taking away. Explain how phones could hurt their academic performance, and also remind them of this. Nothing takes the place of real face-to-face friendships." I'm Dr. Sanjay Gupta. helping you live a better life.
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1: A Pennsylvania grandpa is being told he can't keep his backyard carnival roller coaster. 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
11: We've all been there, in a boring meeting, a long lecture, struggling to stay awake. 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Aside from the obvious, making sure you're getting enough sleep, there are a couple quick pick-me-ups that experts recommend before you take your seat. If you have time, you might try to squeeze in a quick nap, just a couple minutes even. 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If you're not a caffeine drinker, even just taking small sips of water throughout your meeting could be enough to keep you awake. Of course, you could also make a point to engage in the meeting. You're not likely to fall asleep while you're actually talking. I'm Dr. Sanjay Gupta, helping you live a better life.
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guess that's probably part of the problem. 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
1: Kelly thought she could make a raccoon skin hat, including the tail, sexy. 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
1: I went to the dentist yesterday, and the way they finger your mouth and call it an exam is the weirdest thing to me.
2: They lift your tongue?
1: They lift it, and then he pulled my tongue out and put like a paper towel on it. I was like, what are you doing? Testing the moisture? What's happening here?
3: That's for grip.
1: What does that mean?
2: Otherwise, your tongue would be slippery.
4: Yeah.
1: But people have slippery tongues?
4: Well, they have rubber gloves on.
3: You never touched one.
1: What do you mean? I mean, everybody's tongue has saliva on it. What do you mean a slippery tongue? Like it feels
4: like a whale or something?
1: You have one in your own mouth.
4: No, touch it.
1: I know.
3: How can you be surprised? Tongues are slippery.
4: You don't want it to be too grippy. You're supposed to swallow.
1: Oh, I thought you meant he was testing whether I had a slippery tongue. Not that. Okay. You meant so he could grab my tongue without his hand slipping. Okay.
2: Yes.
4: Yes. How else could you interpret that?
1: I interpreted it like he was doing a slippery tongue test or something.
3: Like, she's got a bad case of unslippery tongue, nurse. Heard master impressionist Maitland not only can do a whale sound effect, but a whale doing things.
5: A whale playing football.
3: She will be part of Impression or Death, which is now. If you'd like to be the listener contestant, 1-800-947-3979. Rapid fire impressions. You have to do your best to make it happen.
5: I'm excited about this round because of...
3: Because of the hamstrung moment we had?
5: Because of how the list was made up.
3: So, Steve and I debated who would make the list. It turns out we all didn't make a list.
5: We just decided on no one.
3: And so I had ChatGPT. ChatGPT. I call it ChatAI because we're friends. It's funny to me, too.
5: Okay, all right.
3: I had it make the list.
5: Oh, no.
3: And so what I've decided is we're going to go in order.
5: Okay.
3: And I don't care if you can't do an impression of them.
4: All right, well, we'll try all of them.
5: All right.
4: Try our best.
5: All right. So what was the prompt that you typed in? Just
3: please give me 50 famous people and sound effects that you could have someone do impressions of.
5: Okay.
4: I hope it's something like really crazy, like open a laptop.
3: Okay.
4: All right.
3: So we're going to go in order.
4: Okay.
3: Yeah. Now, hold on. I need to make one change.
5: Can you pull up the list? So in a way where you can't really see what's next on it, like where you can kind of scroll. So that way you're just as surprised as the rest of us.
3: I can't.
5: Okay.
3: I can't. It won't work that way. Maitland, are you ready? You still getting a contestant?
5: I think she is. Yeah. Okay. She's still on the phone with them.
3: All right.
5: She can just jump in whenever she feels, whenever she's ready.
4: Yeah, when it works.
3: Okay. We do have Sage joining us. Hello, Sage.
6: Hey, how's it going, guys?
3: Good. Are you a master impressionist?
6: I guess we'll find out.
4: Okay, great.
3: Okay, you have to do your very best. Maitland, are you ready?
6: All right.
7: Yes, I'm ready.
3: Okay,
4: all right.
3: So I'm going to say your name, give you an impression. You have to do it. Just has to be a couple seconds.
4: Okay.
3: You don't have to worry about whether or not your content is good or not. If it is, that's a bonus. Ready? Who's going to go first? Steve is? Cool.
5: Yeah.
3: Steve.
5: Yeah.
3: Albert Einstein.
8: E equals MC squared.
3: Hot Wings. 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
3: Me, Madonna. Like a virgin. Touched for the very first time. Sage.
4: Can't you go up an octave?
3: Michael Jackson.
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8: 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It's the iPhone.
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3: Sage.
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3: Rosa Parks.
6: No.
3: Again, the list entirely created by ChatGPT. Now, that might have been a real impression of Rosa Parks when they said, ma'am, you'll have to move back. So I think you were saying, no, I'm not doing it. But congratulations on being successful in all ways.
4: Something tells me she didn't sound quite as white and middle-aged, though.
3: Steve.
4: And-
3: Be Beyonce.
7: I had to do my best.
4: Yeah.
3: Beyonce, Steve.
11: I'm a singer. My name's Beyonce.
3: Do one song. Single ladies.
11: Oh, the single ladies. Oh, the single ladies. Oh, the single ladies. Oh, the single ladies.
3: Hot Wings. Nelson Mandela.
4: Oh.
13: We don't believe in apartheid anymore.
3: Maitland, squeaky door. Really needs to be greased. Let's see. Oh, free beer. Freddie Mercury.
4: Yeah.
11: I see a little silhouette of a man. Scaramouche, Scaramouche, will you do the Fandango? Teeth are very big. Never see a dentist.
5: Teeth are very big. Never see a dentist.
4: Yes.
3: Nailed it. Sage. Salvador Dali. Go ahead. Perfect. Steve, Leonardo da Vinci.
5: Oh, just add a little paint here and a little chisel there.
4: Come on, he was Italian. Give some effort.
11: Pass me the blue paint.
3: The better. Hot Wings. Alarm clock. Maitland. John Lennon.
12: Imagine all the people.
4: He sounds like he had a speech impediment.
3: He did.
5: Yeah, little known fact.
3: Oh, this thing is rigged against me. Amelia Earhart. Attention, passengers. Things are going well. We're just past Midway Island, and we should be back on the mainland in no time. I'll live forever.
4: For passengers.
3: Sage. Cleopatra.
7: I would like a hairless cat, please.
3: We are really... No one's died yet.
4: No, this is amazing.
3: That's Steve.
4: So good.
3: Mm-hmm. A galloping horse. Hot Wings, Frida Kahlo.
4: Who?
3: Frida Kahlo, the famous Mexican artist. I told you this thing hates people.
14: I have one eyebrow.
3: Maitland, Julius Caesar.
12: Why'd you stab me?
3: Not the classic Et tu, Brute. No, but, why'd you stab me?
12: That's a thing?
5: That's the translation.
4: Oh, wait, he said something?
5: Yeah, Et tu, Brute means why'd you stab me?
4: Yeah.
3: Free beer, Abraham Lincoln. 4 score! And 7 years ago, we set forth on this nation to create Dairy Queen. Steve is not next. Sage. Bob Dylan.
7: Like a rolling stone.
3: Steve.
4: Nope, that had way too much tonality.
3: Yeah. Steve. Motorcycle revving, but it's been flooded. Hot Wings, gong. Maitland, Carson Daly.
12: Hey, everybody. Thanks for tuning in to New Year's Rockin' Eve.
3: Sage, Hooting Owl. Steve, Katy Perry.
5: What about you? You didn't go.
3: Yeah, I know. Steve, Katy Perry.
14: Baby, you're a firework.
3: Hopping's Leonardo DiCaprio.
4: So you're 26?
3: Old. Leonardo, the turtle from Teenage Mutant Ninja Turtles.
12: Hey-ya! Ooh, I love pizza! Cowabunga!
3: Sage, Bruce Lee.
7: Hey-ya!
3: Steve, Johnny Depp.
15: I'm Captain Jack Sparrow.
3: Why do you sound like you're doing a Sean Connery impersonation?
15: Because that's what Captain Jack Sparrow sounds like.
4: Is it?
3: That means Muhammad Ali.
4: Oh.
16: Don't like a butterfly. I stink like a bee.
3: Did you say stink like a bee? Yeah, Maitland, Mike Tyson.
12: This is my tattoo on my face.
3: Sage. These are good. The Iron Sheik.
7: I'm going to destroy you, Hulk Hogan.
3: X, that was pretty good. Steve, didgeridoo. Steve, a longer didgeridoo that's deeper.
4: It's a... I think there's something stuck in it.
3: Hobbings, Andre the Giant.
17: It not more. No, no, no.
3: From the Honeycomb commercial. Yeah. Maitland, Bill Burr.
4: Without using the F word.
12: I know.
8: Oh, Sherry's Berries.
4: Yeah.
12: Sherry's Berries. I love my wife.
3: Bill Burr doing Borat.
12: I love my wife.
8: My wife.
3: What'd you get her? Sherry's Berries.
12: Sherry's Berries.
3: Sage, last one. Airplane taking off. Jet taking off.
12: You gotta do the
3: Hot Wings, nerds laughing. Maitland, racist congressman. Just kidding. Sage, you did awesome, man. That was well done.
8: Nice job, Sage.
6: Hey, thanks for having me on, guys.
3: That was great. Yep.
4: Oh my God.
3: That was a fine round.
4: It was a fine round.
3: Well done. No deaths.
12: That was
4: great. Yeah.
3: We do that on stage. It's like, well, everybody's dead after one round. See ya.
8: Yeah. ChatGPT did really good.
4: Yeah, it was really.
8: I mean,
4: I think we were all good. It was like having Michael Winslow in here.
8: Man,
3: yes, it was.
8: So disappointed that I didn't get Salvador Dali. I had that impression in my back pocket.
3: I can't believe how many dead people who died before sound was recorded it threw in there. Julius Caesar. Da Vinci, Vincent van Gogh.
8: Well, what was the Caesar impression? Like, bro, why'd you stab me?
3: Bro, that bleeping hurt.
4: Why'd you stab me?
3: Hot Wings, Marie Curie, if she was from Boston.
4: Oh.
8: I haven't discovered the Blake the Beans.
4: Turned into a French Bostonian. Very hard. I think she was French. I guess I'm not positive.
3: Maitland, the Dalai Lama, if he was from Texas.
12: Oh, howdy, all. We just need peace and love. What? Lick my tongue, boy.
3: Lick my tongue, boy.
17: Oil is the path to enlightenment.
3: More on the way.

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10: Kelly's the sexiest person in the room.
11: I've never felt hotter in my life.
10: Do you remember that one day that we were able to look outside and see, because you came in here like, oh, I hit a curb, and we actually looked outside and could see the skid marks.
11: It was snowing. Okay.
12: Oh, I saw her do it.
11: You can see in the snow. Shut up. This is Tommy's List. I'm not here. Yeah, I remember.
12: Yeah.
11: Yeah.
12: Yeah, I remember we all laughed at it, and then Tommy got wet.
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12: I don't know if you know this, but you are totally not supposed to sell human body parts.
14: Yeah, that's what I'm told.
12: At some point, you can. Like, if you are in a business that caters to, like, colleges and stuff for research and everything. But you can't just, like, go into human body parts business.
15: But shouldn't we be able to, if it's ours? If I want to cut off a hand, I should be able to sell that, right?
12: Yeah.
15: It's mine.
12: That's an interesting conundrum, Steve, that I'm not ready for.
14: Mm-mm.
12: I mean, yeah, it is yours.
14: The problem is then it becomes a market commodity. Then you've got a bunch of, you know, poor people all over the place being paid for by rich people to, like, take body parts off, and it gets all weird. Gets into some real moral things.
15: Well, morals, like, those are mine or yours.
14: Yeah, but then it gets into body farming.
15: Your morals are different than my morals.
12: Maybe Steve's morals love body farming.
15: Yeah, who are you to tell me that I can't sell my hand because it's morally not right?
11: Kelly? Yeah, remember that time that we learned that people who donated their body parts, a little different, but they donated them willingly. And then they were being used for, like, explosions.
12: That one lady, they thought she was going to go to help science because that was her dream, to, like, help fight the disease I have. And then they found out that they were just blowing her up with...
11: They were using her as a crash test dummy, pretty much. Her arms were flying everywhere, which I think is cool.
14: Yeah,
11: but, like, you might not think that's cool.
14: That's important, too.
12: Well, I'm going to show you a photo of someone. You tell me if they're the victim or if it's a mugshot. This is a very difficult question. Victim or mugshot? Victim or mugshot?
15: What am I seeing?
14: Well, it looks like
12: you're seeing a man
14: a face tattoo.
15: I'm gonna send that to
12: who me. Has metal horns installed in the top of his head and throughout his face.
11: He looks like a villain in a superhero movie.
14: Mm-hmm.
15: Like when they take some kind of implants and they put them underneath the skin.
14: Yeah.
12: He's the buyer of the human body parts, which adds up. He also has one eye completely tattooed black.
15: Oh,
14: yeah.
15: No,
14: yeah. I mean, just seeing him, I'm like, I don't know what the story is, but he's the villain. He is not the victim.
15: When you said horns, I thought you meant like we just talked about where they're underneath the skin. No, those are...
12: Oh, they're sticking out.
15: Those are right.
12: Like he would have been a great extra member of the Road Warriors.
15: Like they had to put little like nut certs in his head so they could thread them in.
12: Yeah.
15: Does he have a tattooed eyeball?
11: Yeah, that's what Freebie was saying. It's all tattooed and his eyelids are tattooed. I don't know how people do that. I don't know how.
12: Hey, you didn't even like your ditch getting.
11: No.
12: I don't blame you.
11: He's got eyes on his throat, too.
12: Yeah. This guy's...
15: Oh, he does have throat eyes.
14: Yeah. Yeah. Everything about him screams great babysitter.
12: So an Arkansas woman finally faces charges months after authorities arrested her co-defendant for allegedly buying stolen body parts from her. So they arrested both the buyer and the seller in this case. The district attorney office in Cumberland County, Pennsylvania, named Candace Chapman Scott, 39, last year when announcing their case against Jeremy Pauley, who's 40. That's the fellow we were just describing. A federal grand jury indicted her on April 5th. A case was unsealed, according to the Arkansas Democrat Gazette. Scott and Pauley allegedly belonged to the same Facebook group where they were into oddities. And she worked at a funeral home. And she was selling human body parts on Facebook Marketplace, essentially.
15: So she
12: the caller reported finding possible human remains in the basements of the residence, including several 5-gallon buckets. Human organs, human skins, buckets.
14: Oh, gross. God, gross.
12: They found 3 5-gallon buckets containing human remains. Human brains, hearts, livers, skin, and lungs. They were determined to be the property of the University of Arkansas. So, you know, someone got them the appropriate way. Then she was sending them off to the fella in Pennsylvania.
14: Boy.
12: Maybe one of your neighbors. But that led me to this in looking around yesterday. There's a website, and it admittedly is a classy looking website. It really is. It looks like the same presentation Gwyneth Paltrow's website has for Goop. Okay. Kind of that high end, and you can shop by category.
11: So there seems legit.
12: I think it absolutely is. Now, I don't know. I think you have to, I don't think anyone can just go and buy them. I think they're for teaching sets and everything, but they're real human skulls. I happen to be on skulls, but there are, you know, you can click on long bones.
14: Yeah.
12: And they have different categories. So Price is Right. Here we go. Closest without going over, Maitland, Hot Wings, Kelly, and Steve.
15: You're right about the website. It looks like it looks like it's the New York Times.
12: It's really nice.
15: It's really, really.
12: Sell us your
15: sell
12: bones.
15: Sell us your bones.
14: Ah, yeah. Okay. Well, not yours specifically.
12: Ooh. Yep.
11: Oh, that's cool.
14: Yeah. Whether you're an avid bone collector.
15: Ooh, wearables.
14: God, if you're a bone collector, go to hell.
11: Great movie, though. Denzel Washington, late 90s.
14: Seriously.
11: Such a good movie.
14: What the hell is wrong?
12: Hot Wings, are you fussy today? It's a very serious Hot Wings. If you're a bone collector, go to hell.
14: Yes.
12: You're speaking like Harrison Ford with all of his hilarious roles before.
14: That's
12: shrinking.
14: That is effed up, man.
12: All right, you ready?
14: Yeah.
11: Mm-hmm.
12: Let's start with this one. This is a femur with a dark patina because they have femurs that are femurs that are lighter and they look more like the fake bones you'd get in a skeleton. But this one looks pretty authentic, like something your dog would chew on. A femur, individual human femur bones with a dark patina. Closest without going over. Maitland, what's your bid?
8: $9,000.
12: Okay.
15: Oh, wow.
12: Steve.
15: $600.
12: Oh. Kelly.
11: $1,251.
12: Hot Wings.
14: Oh, I was thinking like $110.
12: Hot Wings would win. It's $320.
11: Dang it.
12: Now,
14: so many dead.
12: The
14: people.
12: Humerus bone, true. You would have been dead on $110.
15: Oh.
12: Can I interest you in a humeri with light patina?
15: What is that?
12: I assume it's the humerus bone.
11: The elbow one? The funny bone?
12: Maybe.
14: It's somewhere around there, yeah. Okay.
12: All right. So it's a light patina.
11: Mm.
12: Looks more clean than the darker ones.
15: Oh, that's
12: but I will tell you this. No, I'll tell you this. The darker patinas are more expensive.
14: Really?
11: All right. Oh, I hope I have a dark
14: patina. Yeah,
11: that
14: makes sense. Yeah.
15: Find out.
12: I think it has something to do with when they get it.
11: Oh.
12: Yeah, I'm not positive.
14: Probably, yeah.
12: I don't think you're born with a dark or light patina.
11: Dang it. I was hoping.
12: Not on the inside. All right, Steve, how much for the humeri with light patina?
15: $210.
12: Kelly?
11: $795.
12: Hot Wings?
14: $50.
12: Maitland?
8: $93.
12: Ooh, Maitland wins $110.
14: Oh, man.
12: Wow. Oh, okay. Let's look at skulls.
11: Okay, I would love
14: it. I mean, that's got to be worth it.
15: This is where the
14: money is. I agree with you, Steve.
11: A human skull with a full set of teeth, that would be so badass.
12: Okay, let's start with this one. Medical skull looks like a full set or mostly full set of bottom teeth, limited top chiclets.
11: All right.
14: Oh, man. Mm. Okay.
12: With a white patina. So hot wings.
11: Skull of a meth head.
14: Okay.
12: No, right. That one's coming.
11: Okay.
14: Good boy. Yeah.
12: Human Although you could skull. Add this to the bag right now.
14: Okay. So, all right. So a human skull with Walmart teeth. $800.
12: Kelly.
11: Did you say it had the light patina?
12: Yes, it is the a white patina.
15: Patina.
12: Not a light Fatima.
14: Fatima. Yeah, I believe that was like a queen in Africa.
12: Did Tawana tell you that?
11: I did play volleyball with a girl named Fatima. and I'm going to go with $845.
12: So just under what Hot Wings bid?
11: Yep.
12: Okay. Steve?
11: Dang it.
15: I think it's up there. I think $1,500.
11: I'm going to go $530.
12: $1,680.
15: Yeah.
12: That's for the medical skull. All right, let's go to this one. This has teeth scattered. Like its teeth were set on shuffle.
14: Oh, just, man. Oh, no. So even weirder. Okay.
12: White patina. The nose appears.
15: The word's Fatima.
12: Nope, we're going with Fatima now. The skull features a white patina and pretty aggressive nose opening that looks like it's in the shape of an upside down heart or balls.
11: Okay.
15: Oh.
14: Oh.
12: Most of them are similar. This one is a more of a heart shaped opening, upside down.
11: So a coke head. Perfect.
12: Really got the cartilage out of there.
14: Okay. All right.
12: Maitland.
8: $520.
12: Steve.
15: $1,100.
12: Kelly. You want to say $1,099?
11: I'm going to go back with my other guy, $850.
12: That makes
14: $851.
12: Who is the highest?
11: Son of a bitch.
15: I said $1,100.
12: Steve, you've done it again. The medical skull. That one more expensive. $1,000.
14: Wow.
12: $780.
14: More. That sounded ugly.
11: I guess it's not as interesting if you've got a full set of teeth and most of your cartilage. Like they're looking at you like you lived a sober life. Boring.
14: I guess.
15: Yeah, we see this every day.
11: Yeah. Loser.
12: All right. Loose bone teaching set.
15: Oh, loose
12: perfect
15: bones.
12: For learning the bones in the hands and feet.
14: Okay, so this is like a Lego assortment pack.
12: Yes.
15: Are all the pieces there?
12: Some of the pieces are there. There are 206 bones in the human body. This shows about 24.
14: Oh.
12: Mostly smaller ones. So I assume bones from the hands and feet.
14: Smaller bones that, the ones that are left over after you sell the good ones.
15: Yeah. Mm-hmm.
12: Kelly.
15: So it's like the hot dog of bones.
12: Yeah, it is the hot dog of bones. Kelly.
11: $500.
12: Steve.
15: No, I think $40.
12: Hot wings.
14: Yeah, I would say about $90.
12: Maitland.
8: $115.
12: The answer is $85. Steve wins again.
14: Yeah.
12: Steve must be in the bone market.
15: I am cleaning up
14: on
15: this bone prices, right?
12: Let's talk rarities. Okay, I don't know what this means per se. Adam, Ruly half skeleton bone box. This is Adam, and Ruly is spelled Rouilly, half skeleton bone box.
15: Is that his last name?
12: This is Adam, comma, Ruly half skeleton bone box. So I think it's a description of the half skeleton bone box.
14: Okay, half skeleton. Which half? Left, right, top, bottom?
12: I see a skull, I see a spine, I see some femurs.
14: Oh.
12: And then some ribs. I don't know, it's in the photo. And then a nice oak arms? Box. They might be arms, can't tell.
11: I Googled this and it's like the, you know, when you see a skeleton hanging in full,
12: mm-hmm.
11: It's showing a lot of pictures of that.
12: Yeah, I think that's what this is. You'd have to assemble it yourselves.
11: Okay.
14: Oh man, that seems tedious.
12: Hollings.
14: I think that's gonna be about $1,100.
12: Maitland.
8: $980.
12: Kelly.
11: I'm gonna continue on my track of overbidding and say $2,000.
12: Steve.
15: $1,101.
14: Oh, you son of a
12: Kelly, you've made a great choice. $5,500. All right, last one.
14: Wow, that's so expensive.
12: Adolescent exploded skull. It is mounted like industrial style lamps. With that kind of base and then metal going up, but like they've taken the metal shade, so to speak, off where the Edison light bulb would go. And they have spines coming out showing the exploded skull the way it would have exploded.
14: Oh,
12: so the parts
14: man.
12: Have all started to migrate away from the center. That's, but it still that, obviously forms a skull.
14: I mean, that would look kind of cool if it was something like, a, I don't know, an apple or a bowling ball, but
12: I'll hold
14: so
12: it
14: much
12: up.
14: A infant skull.
12: I'll hold it up so you can see it. Okay. Adolescent skull. It that, actually, this would be cool if you were into like science it. Or whatever.
15: No.
14: Disagree wholeheartedly.
12: Mike writes, half skeleton bone box sounds like something you would order at a knockoff of KFC. I agree completely. Adolescent exploded skull. Hollings!
14: $500.
12: Maitland.
8: $600.
12: Kelly.
11: 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I'm going to say $1,500.
15: Steve. $2,000.
12: $8,500. This one is something.
14: Wait, does it take a bulb?
12: I don't think it takes a bulb. 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
12: What was your favorite after-school activity when you were young? Was it a sport? Was it Law Day? No.
14: Law Day.
15: No, we had dodgeball. I remember that.
12: You had after-school dodgeball?
15: It was in middle school, I think. Elementary school or middle school. It's just because parents couldn't come and pick up their kids.
12: No. It was more like, free daycare.
15: Yeah, pretty much.
12: Well, there ain't no party like a Scranton party. And this story from Northeast Pennsylvania. I don't think it's Scranton, but I wanted to quote that line from The Office.
15: Hellertown, I believe. Hellertown.
12: Yeah. Appropriate.
15: Oh, yeah, very
12: because
15: appropriate.
12: Because the Satanic Temple has an after-school Satan Club.
31: Good evening, I'm Scott Schaefer. We begin tonight in the Lehigh Valley, where a school district has become the first in the state to give approval to an after-school club sponsored by the Satanic Temple. It's called the After-School Satan Club, and its first stop in Pennsylvania is in the Saucon Valley School District, located, ironically, just outside the borough of Hellertown.
12: Right next to Brimsonville, that's been on fire for 100 years.
8: Satan's not an evil guy. He wants you to learn and question why.
15: Well, there's an earworm.
12: I didn't expect them to distribute Satan's propaganda on the news.
14: Yeah, and so effectively, too. I mean, you're right, Steve. All afternoon, I'm going to be like, Satan's not an evil guy.
15: From the top.

0: Jesus.
1: There is no hell.
2: Is this an official anthem for the Satanic Church?
1: I assume so. Paid I mean,
3: for by NHTSA.
2: The Satanic Temple?
1: You know.
2: Huh.
4: That's the jingle you hear on the Satanic Temple's website. Catchy, vibrant in color, and to the point. The after-school Satan Club in the Saucon Valley School District is the first in the state of Pennsylvania and just one of 10 in the country. A message sent to parents in the district Monday night grabbed the community's attention, reading in part, consistent with the law and criteria set out in the SVSD board policy and regulations, the district has approved an organization known as the After School Satan Club to host gatherings after school hours in the Saucon Valley Middle School, unquote. Translation, if you allow one religious group to use your facilities, you legally open the door to all.
1: Yep.
2: Yeah,
1: that's right. The way it works.
3: By the way, I'm told this town is, by a listener, very close to Bethlehem.
2: Oh, hell is right next to Bethlehem?
1: Oh, man, the other side of the tracks. Oh,
3: Jesus wept.
1: Yeah.
4: And that is a 2001 Supreme Court ruling.
5: As it is beyond any superintendent, it is beyond any school board for them to say yes or no. It is now in the hands of the Supreme Court of the United States of America.
4: 7 o'clock producer Tanya Cleary spoke with June Everett, the national campaign director for the After School Satan Club with the Satanic Temple. Everett says the group only petitions to start a club if someone, in this case, a parent, reaches out first.
5: Usually they found out that there is a good news club or a similar evangelical Bible club operating out of their schools. Usually, you know, they come to their own conclusion that they want an alternative to be able to send their child if they don't necessarily, identify with being an evangelical Christian or want their child to particularly attend that club.
3: Okay. I mean, the parents still get to decide which one their kid goes to.
2: Right. Yeah. I don't care about any of the legalities of it. I need to know what they teach in the after-school Satan club.
3: Well, that's I want to know. It looks like it was mostly fun games.
2: I love the jingle. Mm-hmm. I love all the graphics. But I need to know, what's the curriculum? Look at that. It's a green snake and a red snake. Playing jump rope with a
1: cat?
2: A mirror that cat, looks like maybe. Fun.
3: Their artists aren't great, but if you were to take off the fun. Satanic Temple and just share what some of the messages are, everyone is different.
2: Yeah.
3: I think we can get on board with that.
1: Yeah, well, I want to know, like, the after-school Christian kid club. Like, what's their jingle like? I mean, I'm sold on clubs based on jingles.
3: And what do you do with
2: this
3: the
2: club? This one is top-notch.
1: Yeah, right.
3: Is the other one, is the Christian club, like, mostly reading and tests and memorizing of scripture?
1: Yeah.
3: Because this one's got jump rope and crafts.
2: I'm going to the Satan club.
1: Yeah, okay, absolutely, man. That's how Satan gets you.
2: Yeah.
1: With jump ropes.
3: I'm not going to get my beliefs after school anyway.
1: No, that's really not where you should be getting your beliefs, right. Honestly.
4: The temple says it offers fun-based activities such as art projects, science projects, anything a standard daycare would have, and that includes no religion.
6: As opposed to, the Good News Club, where they do speak about Jesus, God, heaven, hell, all that.
2: I don't know if Tanya did her research very much.
3: Yeah.
2: What's the Good News Club? Bible stuff, church things, crosses.
3: They read funeral stories and probably talk about bread and loaves and fish and ride on a magic carpet. I don't know.
6: Does the After School Satan Club mention?
5: So, at this time, we do not teach about non-theistic Satanism. So really, we're inspired by the seven tenets, but we don't, teach the kids to sing songs about the seven tenets. We don't tell them to go tell all their friends about, after school Satan Club.
4: The temple says it is aware what comes along with the word Satan.
5: So we are not worshipers. We do not believe in a supernatural Satan. We look to Satan as a symbol to standing up against tyrannical authority. We do not subscribe to the ideology that the majority Christian faith views Satan as.
4: So the obvious question, can you just call the group something else?
5: So to call it anything else and to take away the name, we feel, it is not being, transparent and upfront about who we are and what.
3: This text just in, I'm from Northeast Pennsylvania, and the news station reported today that the school is closed in Hellertown. And that is due to a threat, but they're not saying it has anything to do with the story about the Satan Club that aired last night. I'm sure it is a coincidence.
2: Yeah, probably. Yeah, completely probably. Unrelated. Yeah, probably
3: that
2: unrelated.
3: Seems like exactly what Satan would do, threaten the school.
1: Who
2: is know, Satan? Guy, you heard the jingle. He's not a mean guy. And by the way, there is no
3: greatest, help. Greatest trick the devil ever did was make you think he didn't exist. Yeah. I learned that from a documentary about Kaiser Sose.
0: Mm-hmm. Yeah.
2: Yeah.
5: Oh, wow. About who we are and what we're representing.
4: The After School Satan Club.
7: What's funny, too, is like there are seven fundamental tenets that they're talking about. They're not the same as like the church, obviously, or like Christianity. But what's I mean, they're basic like, hey, be nice to people kind of thing.
3: How dare
7: like,
3: you?
7: You're an individual. Be nice and respect one's own individuality and share compassion. And it's not like if you were teaching that, it's what you teach your kids anyway.
1: No, you will do what the elder tells you to do.
2: Kelly's a Satanist. Get her.
3: They're really using Satan as the neon sign to get people in the door to say, be nice to people.
7: Yeah.
3: Somebody pointed out After School Satan Club, if you abbreviate, becomes Ass Club. Now everybody's going to that.
1: Yes! Ass Club!
3: Let's get some Ass Club going
1: ass
3: in here.
1: Club in Hellertown!
4: The After School Satan Club at Saucon Valley plans to meet once per month to start. The first gathering is scheduled for March 8th at the middle school, which is located, yes, just outside the borough of Hellertown.
3: Look at that. Puzzles and games, arts and crafts, snacks. Hell, I'd go.
1: Personal
3: these are all the things
1: sovereignty.
3: I like. Benevolence and empathy. What are they going to solve with any of these things? That's compassion.
0: That's nonsense.
3: Ha! No wonder you got a bomb threat trying to teach that stuff. How dare you?
0: Punch some faces.
2: People are so pissed.
7: They are.
2: Now you're a Satanist too, huh?
0: Yeah. Oh, absolutely.
3: No, I'm just not getting lost in the name.
0: Yeah, I just don't...
3: It's basically satire.
0: I don't care. Yeah. They're just using
2: Satan. Oh, man, that jingle.
1: It's a great jingle.
2: I love it.
0: It's a great jingle.
3: It is, yeah. I really like it.

0: This text from New Jersey. Dudes, it's a scam. A great and easy way to find out who's a degenerate and possible future problem child. I bet they're marking them with the beast number.
1: Oh, yeah, probably. Oh, yeah.

0: they're mostly just learning the fiddle in case they ever get challenged to a fiddle off by the devil on a hickory stump.
1: Oh, yeah.
2: Probably.
1: Or if they ever get challenged by Johnny, that stupid kid with his fiddle.
0: Oh, yeah. Johnny's a little know-it-all, beat the devil twice.
1: Yeah, he's a pain in the ass.
0: Devil gonna rise up, put a boot in your ass.
1: Always telling everybody how he beat Satan. So annoying.
2: I love that story.
0: This text, yeah. If there's a bunch of hot chicks that are in this ass club, I bet they're against their parents, so you know they're easy and smoke cigarettes.
1: Oh, without question, yeah.
3: Right, this middle school after school program.
0: Some people might have just tuned in, Steve. They may not have all of the details wrapped up in there.
1: No, but those are going to be, it's going to be filled with girls who will get questionable tattoos right at 18.
3: Uh-huh.
2: Yeah. Talk a lot about God's loophole.
1: Yeah. Oh, yeah.
0: There was another after school Satan club, according to this, in Arizona, and there was a bomb threat where somebody called in the holy hand grenade.
1: Oh, wow. Well, that's unfortunate.
2: Does that one explode with words of faith?
0: No, you count to three, not four, not five. Five is right out.
1: Two is not enough.
0: From the O'Reilly Auto Parts Studios, now with Hot Wings.
1: Yeah.
0: Back in a moment. 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
0: If you close your eyes and think of me, what am I wearing?
1: I mean, I guess probably some kind of a college hoodie of some sort. Or sometimes I could picture you in a suit, too.
2: I go straight to overalls, no t-shirt.
1: You're pretty easy.
0: For me.
2: Yeah, and I feel like it was before you knew you needed glasses, so you're just a little cross-eyed because you're trying hard to see.
0: Do I have a piece of hay in my mouth?
2: Yeah.
3: See, for me, it's a long-sleeve shirt with a short-sleeve shirt on over top of it.
20: Oh, that means he likes music.
3: Yeah, exactly.

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1: Man.
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1: Mm-hmm.
0: Later this hour, Dumber Than the Show Trivia Revisited. Before that, are you normal? We'll give you the scenario. Would you handle it the way a normal person would, or will you lose your mind? Mm. Or is that the norm? Depends on where you live, what you do. I'm Free Beer, one of the hosts, and I was mocked yesterday for something I didn't expect to be mocked by. For. Which is rare, because at this point, we expect to be mocked by everything. But I was driving, and from the back, I heard some snickering from the 14-year-olds. And I said, what's going on? Nothing. Nothing. We're just laughing, making jokes. Yes, I know that. What are the jokes about?
2: I want to be a part of it, too.
0: I love inside jokes. I hope to be a part of one someday.
1: Yeah. All right.
2: Especially with teenagers.
0: Yes. They really have a way. But then I was mocked because apparently I was briefly, or not briefly enough, apparently, operating the car with my hands on the wheel at 10 and 2. And that's for dorks.
3: Oh, and you, I said, wait a minute. Total nerd.
0: Oh, you two doofuses. You realize that's what you're going to have to do. You haven't even had driver's training yet, and now you're in the back. But that was definitely like, well, back in the day, 10 and 2. Now they say, what, 9 and 3, because they don't want the airbag to blow your arms off.
4: Check out this total nerd.
0: Yeah.
1: Yeah, Liam just went through driver's training. So I actually asked him. I said, do they still teach 10 and 2, or is it 9 and 3 now? Which one is it? Mm-hmm. And he said, They're happy with anywhere in that realm. And I said, well, that's good because, like, on my steering wheel, I can't really do 9 and 3 because there's something in the way.
0: Yeah, the bar's there.
1: Yeah.
0: Yeah.
1: So, yeah.
0: I was ridiculed for simply resting my arms on the steering wheel. Oh, yeah. And I thought, this is the way it's going to be for a while, isn't it?
1: You're going to have a household full of moving violations.
0: Oh, yes. So many tickets.
2: Anytime I'm at 10 and 2, I'm like, am I tense? Why am I at 10 and 2?
5: Oh, yeah.
2: Because usually my hands are on the bottom of the wheel.
0: Yeah.
2: Every time.
5: Like 5 and 7.
2: Yeah, exactly. Mm-hmm. And usually it's just the one hand, the right, actually. Every
0: on
2: time.
0: The bottom?
2: Mm-hmm. Yeah.
0: Usually one on the top. It's usually the left.
2: Yeah. In my car now, but if I'm at 10 and 2, though, I'm like, the hell?
0: 10 and 2 usually means
2: stressed?
0: I'm in a big city where I've never driven before.
2: Mm-hmm.
0: Or I've been driving a long time and I'm tired.
2: Yeah, that's holding on to stay awake. Yeah.
3: If it's big city, the radio has to be turned down.
1: Oh, you got to turn down. Absolutely. You have to hear the ambient noises.
0: I did that when I was young. I hear people say, when you get old, you got to turn the radio down when you don't know where you're going. I'm like,
2: so you can see better.
0: How about 17? Yeah, exactly. 17 is when that started.
3: Yeah, yeah, that still happens. Good morning, I'm Steve. I wish people would stop buying into Tom Brady and Logan Paul being in a beef.
1: Oh, my God. It's so stupid. I hate all these manufactured beefs.
3: I wonder if it's an angle where Tom Brady's going to show up at whatever WrestleFest is coming up.
0: SummerSlam or whatever it is.
3: Did you see Tom Brady slapped Logan Paul?
0: This is one of the...
3: They called him a dork.
0: One of the rare cases where I agree wholeheartedly with Dave Portnoy of Barstool Sports when he said Tom Brady's post-NFL career is nothing but cringe and it's ruining his legacy. Yeah.
1: It's true.
0: It's pretty cringe.
3: Why do you have to do anything,
1: He's so bad at acting and, well, everything, pretty much.
0: Like
1: he was great at being a quarterback and he was great at being handsome.
0: Yeah.
1: And that's
0: do your NFL games.
1: Roughly it.
0: Or don't. I don't know. Did Go be an owner.
3: He was, for some reason, like, him and Bieber were going up against each other. I think it was at that Fanatics Fest. And so they were both taking shots on goal. Like they had hockey sticks taking shots on goal. Now Bieber has played hockey before.
1: Yeah, he's so Canadian. Right? He has to.
3: So watching him shoot a hockey puck looked pretty normal.
2: Mm-hmm.
3: But I took so much joy in seeing how bad Tom Brady was.
0: He looked like one of us.
3: I was like, I am so much better than Tom Brady at hockey. And that's great. That's great to know. So
0: that is nice to know, right?
3: Yeah. I'm better than you at that. Like you may be good at multiple things, but not that. I'm better than you at that.
2: Good morning. I'm Kelly. And one of my favorite things about me is when I say, I'm just going to relax today. And then I do everything but relax today.
1: Yeah. Mm-hmm.
2: Yesterday on the elevator with my bestie, Steve, we were leaving and talking about what our day had ahead of us. And I said, I got nothing, nothing. I got all these things I should do. But the wildfire smoke is keeping me from being outside to do the yard work. So my yard kind of looks like garbage, which is driving me crazy. But I really cannot be outside. I'm the type that's just a little too sensitive for this kind of weather. So I'm going to stay inside. But inside my house is a little bit weird right now because my roommate just moved out and all the walls are blank. And I filled in all the holes where all the art was previously. I took down all the art just to change it up again. And
0: so she didn't take all the art. You're just mixing it up.
2: Yeah, we'd combined it. Both of our things. So gotcha. By the time I'd taken all of her art down to start patching stuff, I realized, well, I should just take mine down too.
0: That makes sense.
2: I'll have to rearrange things anyway. So I patched everything up before I left town over the weekend. And then when I came back, I was like, I should paint this immediately. But on Sunday, I didn't want to paint. And then yesterday, I was like, give yourself one damn day to relax.
0: Mm-hmm.
2: But I can't do that. I get home and I see those and that's all I see. I'm just looking at all these little holes and I think to myself, I've got paint that matches all this perfectly downstairs. I've got paintbrushes. I could do it. I could do it. I could do it. And I'm just sitting there trying to watch Project Runway episode 2, season 22, because it's new and I just want to sit there and relax. And I can't because all I can see are these little patches all over my wall. That's how my brain works. So then I got up and I said, okay, I'm going to do it. And I painted every single patch from every single room after I'd sanded them down and then cleaned the walls and then vacuumed the carpets, then painted and then hung up everything.
0: Wow.
2: I did all of that yesterday. The only thing I didn't do was a staircase because at that point I was a little dizzy from how much I had done. I was worried I might have a little slip and fall because my stairs are slippery. And yeah, I told Steve this morning when I walked in, I was like, guess what I did yesterday? Exactly what I said I wouldn't.
3: Don't worry, you'll take today off.
2: Oh, absolutely.
3: You'll do nothing today.
2: Absolutely. I can't just sit around. I wish I could. I wish I could. There are days where, especially if the weather's terrible and I've got everything done, fine. But man, the moment I see a little speck of dust, I'm like, well, today's a perfect day to vacuum and deep clean my floors.
3: You come over to our house. That would be great. Right?
2: Honestly, if I wasn't in radio, I think I'd be a professional organizer for people. It would take me forever, but it would be the best job ever.
3: Just charge and then all the you hour, buttholes,
2: that, yeah, all you buttholes that would pay me to do it, I'd show up a week later and it would all be right back to where it was mm-hmm. before because that's how it happens.
0: Yeah. Damn. The people that aren't like that expand to their surroundings.
2: Mm-hmm. Exactly. Exactly.
0: Mm-hmm. Pointing with a thumb here.
1: Yes. Good morning on the Hot Wings with a hot take. Maybe.
2: Nope. Oh, hot.
0: What is, remind me, what is the definition of insanity?
2: Doing what is, what do they say? The same thing.
0: Over and over?
1: Well, here's the thing.
0: Expecting
1: it.
0: Different results?
2: That's right.
1: Here's the thing.
0: That's what it is.
1: I keep trying to fix this, and every time I use it any other time, it's fine. Mm-hmm. I take it home. I'm playing with it. And I go, I can't make it do it. And then here, it kind of does and kind of doesn't. Mm-hmm. Like, I can't figure it out, and it's maddening.
3: Testing it on the air is always the best method.
0: Mm-hmm. It seems to be working.
1: Yeah, it's perfect.
0: Yeah.
1: Anyway.
3: Here you go.
5: Oh, hot.
3: Old trusty over here.
1: Yeah,
3: old dependable. You. The old dependable workhorse.
1: Thank you, Steven.
3: Baby's got it. She never lets me down.
0: Workhorse 4.0, I believe.
1: Uh-huh. Yeah. Anyway, when you order a yard tool to do a project that you want to do right now, it will take you weeks, months, or years to actually regain that same motivation to use that tool for the first time.
0: Like if it could be in your hand that moment, it's getting done.
1: Yeah.
0: But 2 days to deliver or whatever it takes, too long.
1: Yeah. I had an old edger and I hated it. It was like, you know, one of those handheld ones. And I go, I don't want this anymore. I'm going to get one of those ones that's just on wheels. My driveway's too long and it's a pain in the ass. I'm going to get an electric one that I can just wheel around. And I was so excited to use that thing. And it took 2 days to get to me. And by the time it got there, it sat in my foyer for like a week and a half. And I finally just
0: assembled it in the box. Yeah.
1: I brought it in from the porch. And then there it sat.
3: You haven't used it yet?
1: Nope. I think
3: you order more things.
1: I finally assembled it, and then I still didn't get around to using it.
3: You order more things and don't open them, and then end up selling them than anyone I've ever met.
0: By the way, that last part's the part that is befuddling to me, just because if I took the time to put it together, you're damn right I'm going to test it in that moment. Mm-hmm.
1: Mm-hmm. I didn't have time. I had to do something else. So that was the ADHD of, I have 5 minutes before we have to do something with the kids. I'm going to assemble this. And then now and
0: the 6 day waiting period is over.
1: And then
0: I need to assemble it right now. We're going to be late for whatever we're supposed to do.
1: Yep.
0: Is that accurate?
1: Uh-huh.
2: Give me 5 minutes to put them together that I'm definitely not going to be able to use right now.
0: I have 3 minutes to put something that'll take 10 minutes together.
1: Well, I finally wanted it out of my living room. And now it is.
0: I remember.
1: But it's still very clean.
0: When we first moved here, Howings was living as a bachelor, and we went over to his house one time. And there was a ladder in the living room.
1: Oh, yeah.
0: Like a tall ladder.
1: Yeah, my
0: not leaning
1: ladder.
0: On the wall, but standing up, yeah. Like between two comfortable chairs and the couch. What are you doing, man? I've been, I don't know if you're changing a light out or whatever. Oh.
1: Yeah, I don't know.
0: Are you still in the middle of it? Nope, but I'll probably need that again. And you were able to, like, the opposite of what Kelly, and I'm more like this than what Kelly is, but Kelly's like, got to move all this painting right now. Mm-hmm. You're like, I might need a ladder in the living room again. I could ignore it. It's amazing.
1: Yeah. I'm always in the middle of some kind of project, and putting it away is just going to take more time to go pull it back out again. And since I was living alone, I didn't care.
0: Yeah.
1: Yeah.
2: See, that's what's crazy is I live alone. I can't just stare at it. That's all I stare at. If it's right there in the living room, I'm going to be like, I wish I could use that. I'm going to go use it. It's raining. I'll try it. Whatever. Can't use it right now. I'll make time for it right now. I'm going to do it. And that's just like, I would have to put it out of sight. And then I would still be like, I'm thinking about it.
0: Let me ask you this.
2: Yes.
0: Kelly, would you be interested in edging Hot Wings driveway?
2: I'm not going to do a great job.
1: She can't. She can't go outside right now.
2: Yeah. I hear today's supposed to be better. I've heard that the last 4 days. Mm. I don't know. Mm. But also, is that like a weed whacker, an edger?
1: Well,
2: is it similar?
1: I don't understand
2: them, and I've tried so hard.
0: You don't understand edger?
2: Or weed whackers. I use it, and then the string just disappears so fast. I'm just too aggressive with
3: it. You gotta
2: bump it.
1: Yeah.
2: I don't know what the hell that means.
1: You push down on the head on the ground, and it makes the string come out farther.
0: Like while it's running, tap it on the ground.
1: It's like basically making your hair grow.
2: Mine's like an automatic release.
0: Yep.
2: Mine's one of those little electronic like Ryobi ones. And
0: the Ryobi ones, I do not have great luck with those.
2: Man, they basically just spit out string like it ain't nothing.
0: Or they eventually stop, and then you have to take the head off,
2: over
0: pull it out every
2: over
0: time.
2: And yep. Over again.
0: That's where mine seemed to go after like three uses every time.
2: Yeah, God.
1: You need you a good weed eater.
2: I know, but I just really need a boy to do it for me. Hey, Hot Wings.
3: Nope. Okay, so Kelly's not coming over to edge Hot Wings.
2: No, I'm not going to edge
3: driveway.
2: Hot Wings.
1: No.
2: Dang it.
1: No,
0: but I'm not going to ask her Spanish lover to come edge her.
1: And yeah. I'm not going to go over to Kelly's to whack.
2: Dang it. Dreams don't come true.
0: Oh, God. This is going to be quite a thread.
1: Yeah.
0: On the way. Are you normal?
1: No.
0: And is anybody? Everybody's weird, right? We'll find out if your reactions are normal. Next, it is the Free Beer and Hot Wings Show.
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6: I wash my hands and jam my hand right down into that, as deep into that as I could get. A fistful. Just you pound that.
7: Did that
6: box. Yeah, because you knew that the treasure you really wanted was pretty deep in there.
7: Yeah, I used to put my hand in Crisco then in there so that it was a little lubed up. When you pulled your hand out, you had a real greasy popsicle with Cap'n Crunch on it.
8: You had a treasure glove.
7: I did.
6: Yeah.
8: So gross.
7: Come here, Captain.
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7: Dumber Than the Show trivia revisited later on. Then we'll play the new round today, coming up in about 2 hours and 20 minutes. In a moment, are you normal? Speeding while driving gives you less time to react. Another car could turn out in front of you. A pedestrian could be walking their dog. Follow the speed limit to keep them safe. Speeding catches up with you. Paid for by NHTSA. Are you normal? All right, so admittedly, this starts with what I would say is a failed premise based on this line alone. The subheadline, only 1 out of every 5 people is actually normal. Are you? I don't think 1 out of 5 can be normal. I think if you're just 1 out of 5, the other 4 out of 5 would be the normal.
9: Or you're all abnormal.
7: Yes.
9: Like, yeah, you're
7: statistically,
9: right.
7: We're wrong.
10: Yeah.
7: But that being said,
10: a bit of a flaw.
7: Let's play along.
9: Okay.
7: I'm going to give you a scenario and then we'll pick which one you would do.
9: Okay.
10: Should we be playing along?
7: Yeah, we'll play along.
10: Do we have, okay.
7: If you want to pull up the link, yeah, we can see how normal all of you are, if you want.
10: Yeah.
7: I'll put it in the group text. Got it already, Steve?
10: Yep, got it.
7: Well, I did too.
10: So well, I'm going to.
7: I'm faster. Already done. All right, the grocery store is out of your favorite brand of chips. What do you do? A, buy another brand. B, go on a rampage. This is unacceptable.
10: Yep, that's it.
9: Okay, all right, I'm thinking about it.
7: Ask an employee, hey, do you have it in back? Side note, let me just speak for all employees ever. They don't have it in back.
10: Nope.
7: That literally never happens. Like, if you've ever worked in a situation where there was a back room, there was never a plan to keep the good stuff back there away from the people who want to buy it.
10: It happened for the first time in my 45-year existence, they actually had it in the back a couple months ago.
7: What was it?
10: Shoes.
7: Yeah.
10: They had the one out on the, like, they had the sample one that you can look at.
7: Yeah.
10: But they didn't have my size in the, in the big
7: different
10: stack. And then I said, do you happen to have a 10.5 or whatever it was in the back?
7: It has to be something like when you see an empty shelf and that's where your favorite cereal goes. You're like, you don't happen to have any in the back, do you? Oh, yeah, we were just waiting for someone to ask.
9: Yeah, I think
7: but
9: it happens.
7: But shoes are supposed to be go get it.
9: Yeah, I think it happens with clothing sometimes. But, yeah, at a grocery store, that would never occur to me to, like, find someone. Good luck with that in the first place. And then, like, it's a stock person or whatever, and you're going to go, hey, got any chips in the back?
10: We used to get asked all the time.
7: Oh, that's why I say that, because it was so annoying, right? Yeah, no, yeah, they're all back there. Well, yeah. Like, you can't have them.
9: Okay.
11: There were sometimes I knew exactly where to find something and could go back there and actually look, but yeah, 9 times out of 10, I would just go back there for an appropriate amount of time that made it seem like I was looking, and then I'd come back and just be like, oh, can't find it.
7: Because that left them more satisfied than just saying, no, I'm sorry, there's nothing back there.
11: Yeah.
7: At least that was my experience. All right, so again, what do? Your favorite brand of chips is out at the grocery store. 1, buy another brand. 2, go on a rampage. This is unacceptable. 3, ask an employee if they have it in back. And 4, leave and go to another store for chips.
8: No, my fat ass would go straight to cookies. Yeah, dang it, they don't have chips. Let's go for Oreos.
7: I guess that counts as buy another brand,
8: yeah.
7: Right?
8: Yeah,
10: I'm going buy another brand.
9: Yeah, definitely.
8: Yeah.
9: It's like, I mean, I love chips, but there are 1,000 options in one aisle of chips, so.
10: I'm going to be pissed, though.
8: You are?
10: I'm going to do it, but I'm going to be like, really wanted whatever. Really want a cool ranch.
7: Like, later when you're eating the chips that were the choice B, are you going to be like, stupid grocery store, not having what I need?
10: Just maybe not spite. Stupid grocery store, but I'm going to be thinking, these aren't as good.
7: All right, 2, looks like the grocery store is also short-staffed and the checkout line is very long. How do you react? A, just wait it out. B, try to sneak out without paying.
9: Oh,
7: C, ask to speak to a manager. Or D, I'm already gone.
8: My luck is that the grocery stores are always slammed when I go anyway, so there's always lines.
7: I think
8: always.
7: That's the strategy now, right?
8: Yeah.
10: We don't hire employees anymore.
7: No, you're our employee.
9: Yeah, for me, it depends on how busy are they and how much do I need the thing I wanted. But I also have to notice it as I'm coming in. Like, I have walked in before and went, nope, not now, and left. But if I already have a cart load of stuff, I mean, you just got to wait it out.
7: Yeah.
9: Like,
7: yeah.
9: What are you supposed to do?
7: Otherwise, you just have to come back later, which takes more time.
9: Yeah, otherwise, hell, I could never go to Costco if I couldn't wait it out.
7: Right? All right. You're at a restaurant with your friend, and your medium rare steak comes out well done. How do you react? Now, this one's a conundrum for a lot of people. Because a lot of people won't send food back. So A, yell at the waiter and demand a do-over. B, just eat it. It's fine. C, kindly ask the waiter to send it back. Or D, say it's fine and then bitch the whole time about it.
10: There it is.
7: That's probably fine. The one.
10: Yeah.
8: I take the steak. I flip it like a frisbee across the restaurant. Then I flip the table. I scream. I yell. And then I flash the restaurant and run away.
7: Wow.
9: Flash the
7: strong reaction.
8: Wow. I would just ask the waiter, hey, can I have this as medium rare, please? Because I'm not trying to chew my meat like it's a dog toy.
7: It has to be, like, in this specific example, going from medium rare to well done, that's not, like, the same as missing medium for medium well.
8: Mm-hmm.
7: Right. I mean, that's
9: right. Yeah.
7: There's a huge difference.
9: There's a gray area there.
7: Like, but I wanted this to be pink in the middle, and it's a little bloody. I'll be fine.
8: And it's steak in this economy? That's a $30 meal right there.
7: Hell yes, it is.
8: Damn right I'm going to ask them to.
7: Yeah, do it again.
8: And I'm going to do it nicely. It's not like the waiter is the one who did it or if the chef did it on purpose or not. None of my business will go. I'm back there just giving my food right.
7: None of them probably wanted to do it wrong.
9: Yeah.
10: I think I've only sent food back once.
9: That
10: I remember. Yeah. And it was Annette and I went out to dinner. We both ended up ordering the same thing because it was like a special. We ordered the same thing. We ordered it both medium. And they came out, and they couldn't have been more different. It was like mine was charred, and hers was still mooing. And I just said to them, I was like, these are supposed to be the same.
7: Can you take these back and make 2 of the average?
10: Right, yeah.
7: I think I have a theory that everybody wants to send back someone else's meal, but you never send back your own. Because if we're all out together, and one of us gets a dud, right? Everybody else can be like, send it back. Just send it back, man. Tell them to take it back and they'll fix it. And then whomever that person is, is like, nah, I'm good. But then if the next time we're out, it's somebody else, the person that time was like, I'm good. They're like, send it back. Yeah. You deserve better.
10: No.
9: See, for me, it's going to have to be like, I would take a taste of the steak. I'd take a bite and go, is it still at least kind of juicy? Even if it's a little done. But because I don't want to wait. For me, it's more like, I don't want to wait for another one. I'm hungry now, and everyone else is eating now. I don't want to start mine in 15 minutes.
7: That is a drag.
8: So it sounds like you're that option that's going to eat it, but complain the whole time.
7: Did you need to ask?
9: Honestly, I don't usually. If I commit to eating it, I'm committing to eating it. Like, I've made that choice. I won't bitch about it. I've had meals with you guys a bunch of times that I didn't think were that great, and I don't usually bitch about it. I just eat it. I'm like, oh, I'm bitch. It is what it is.
10: I'm going to say it's fine.
7: You're complaining.
10: And complain. Just complain to you guys.
9: Yeah. Mm-hmm.
7: That's what we're here for.
10: Yeah.
7: All right. You're meeting another friend, but they're already 15 minutes late. What do you do? A, nothing. Keep waiting. B, wait, but ask them about it when they arrive. C, go on without them. My time is too precious. Or D, entertain yourself somehow.
11: Yeah, entertain myself somehow.
9: Yeah, entertain myself.
10: Yep.
7: But you're not going to ask when they get there?
11: I mean, they usually will say, like, oh my gosh, so sorry. Like, I ran into traffic or the dog was puking and it's been a crazy morning.
9: See, I wouldn't need to wait until they got there because at 15 minutes, I'd text and go, hey, man, are you alive?
7: Mm-hmm. Everything okay?
9: You coming? What's going on?
7: Yeah, I'm not just going to sit there and hope they're still coming after 15 minutes. I'm assuming something bad has happened.
9: Yeah, like I just need an update. Like I don't mind if somebody's late that much, but as long as I know like they're on their way and they're okay, then I'm like, all right, well, I mean, this place has drinks mm-hmm. and I have a phone. So between the two, I'm pretty set for a while.
7: Okay, this next one didn't really fit for me. Unfortunately, they had an answer that made that appropriate. You're at a party. I'm out already, but the next line is ludicrous. This is not my life. You're at a party and the DJ still hasn't played the song you requested. What do you do? A, I wonder how I got there and who kidnapped me. No, A, I would never request a song at a party. Spoiler alert, that's what I picked. B, go up to the booth and raise some hell. C, just enjoy the music being played. D, leave the party. It's boring anyways.
9: Boy, I mean, like 12-year-old me would have asked for a song. I mean, because I did at the roller rink all the time.
7: Sure.
9: And if it didn't get played for a while, 12-year-old me would have walked up and said, hey, when are you going to play that song?
7: Did you forget?
9: But I wouldn't have caused a scene. Like, there needs to be middle ground. Now, I would just never request a song. Right. If I was at a wedding or something, I'm like, whatever's playing is playing.
7: Are you asking for a song?
10: I requested The Barge. Why haven't you played it yet?
9: It was Ghostbusters.
7: Kelly, you're requesting a song?
8: Depends on the party, man. If it's one of those where you can request a song, then yeah. But it's kind of like, you know, when you're at your house and you're playing your music and you got that one friend that's like, oh, you would love this one song. Yeah. And then they take over and all they want to do is play their music.
7: No, that's annoying.
8: I'm not going to do that to a DJ who probably has a set list of things. Now, if it's, you know, all requests, cool, fine. And if they don't play it, I just keep dancing.
7: Right.
8: Because I probably picked a song that they think sucks and I don't want to go back up there and be like, hey, you're not going to play Alicia Keys. You know, like they don't like Alicia Keys for some reason. Right. That's okay.
7: I'm pretty aware that no one is, I'm the only one requesting the songs I'm asking for. Right. I don't have, my musical taste is not the broad spectrum of everybody else.
11: I've realized that
7: I have no right.
11: That I hate when I get a wedding invitation and they have that stupid ass little card that says, oh, write down a song you'd like played at the wedding. No, don't do that. That's how you end up with crap songs on your wedding playlist.
7: That is
11: and
7: true.
11: Because Joe Schmo over here thinks he knows the best music to dance to, and it's stupid and it's bad.
9: Yeah. Or he loves the chicken dance.
7: Why are we playing Cotton Eye Joe again?
10: Well, plus, don't put that pressure on me 3 months in advance. You know, I need to be in the moment. I need to see what the vibe is like at the wedding before I request.
7: Because in that moment when I'm filling out your RSVP, I might want to hear The Wreck of the Edmund Fitzgerald.
11: Oh, you bet that's going on my wedding playlist. I mean,
10: that's supposed to be played 24/7.
7: It's a waltz.
10: I'm going with I'm trusting the process.
7: Yeah.
10: Enjoying the music being played. I trust the DJ is there for a reason.
7: All right. Next one. Your upstairs neighbor is banging on the floor. I assume that means like humping. Keeping you up at night. How do you react? I guess we don't really know. A, kindly ask them to quiet down. B, call the police on them. Oh, yeah, that's what Maitland did to those nice neighbors she had.
11: Oh, yeah, they were real nice.
7: Start looking for new places. I don't like confrontation. Or D, just try to ignore it. That's it.
10: Yeah.
7: D,
8: turn on my sound machine.
7: And if it happens all the time, then maybe a different
9: place. I would start looking for a new place.
7: I probably would look for a new place before I'd call the police.
9: Having somebody heavy-footed that lives above you is the worst.
7: Okay, follow-up. Your neighbor just sent you a gift basket with a letter saying, hey, sorry for the noise and you know, we knew we got out of hand. How do you react?
8: Gift mask.
7: A, it's the least they could do. B, send them a kind gift or letter back to thank them. C, refuse their gift and tell them F off, still pissed.
10: Mm-hmm.
7: Or D, think to yourself, well, that's sweet.
8: That's what I would do. Think to myself, that's sweet.
7: Yeah. And I'd say, hey, no problem.
8: I lived in like an old factory and the walls were paper thin right before I moved here, actually, for this job. And the neighbors next to us, they fought all the time and they would just scream and yell at each other and whatever. And one night they were screaming so loud. I went over and knocked on the door just to make sure that like, hey, do y'all need a break? Do you need somebody to break this up?
7: Like, so
8: this
7: it's like been... a bad screaming. Yeah. Not like, hey, we're having a lot of fun watching football.
8: Not a heated argument, like screaming, yelling, like somebody needs to just, hey, acknowledge the fact that everyone can hear you. Take a beat. And the girl came to the door. She's clearly so upset. And she was like, I'm sorry. I'm sorry. She's flustered. I was like, it's all good. Just like, I mean, scream softer, I guess. I don't know. Just,
7: right.
8: It's been hours. And so I went back and the next day, a Friday night, I had some friends over. We're drinking wine. We're making dinner. We're having a good time. We are not blasting music. We're not screaming, yelling, nothing. And she is banging on the wall and banging on the wall. And so I went over and I knocked on her door and I was like, hey, if there's a problem, please let me know. But she wouldn't answer the door. So I left a note. Hey, if there's an issue, please let me know. And I just assumed it was her banging on the wall. The next day I came home and had a bottle of wine in a little bag with like some face masks and an apology saying, hey, that was my boyfriend kind of like retaliating because
7: he came at us
8: the night before. Yeah. And then he moved out within like the next week. He was definitely, they were a problem together.
7: Yeah.
8: But I thought that was really nice of her because at first that I was like, well, this is awkward because we've never gotten mad at each other and they're so loud all the time.
7: Yeah. Absolutely. Very hypocritical.
8: Yeah.
7: All right. Your mom called and accidentally spoiled your surprise birthday party. What do you do? A, yell at her. Well, who are you?
12: B, bitch.
7: Laugh and don't think much of it. C, purposely ruin her birthday party when you get a chance.
8: That's right.
7: Or D, thank her for being a part of it.
9: These are all dumb choices.
7: You know, I would say laugh and don't think much of it is not dumb.
8: Yeah.
7: Like, what else are you going to do?
9: That's
7: shaker.
9: That's the like best baby? One of all of them.
8: I'd probably be like, Mom, I didn't know that was happening. And then we could laugh about it.
7: I'd be like, thank God you told me. I am going to avoid that.
8: Yeah.
11: I'd thank her for being part of it. And then as soon as we get off the phone, I'd cry.
7: Really?
11: Yeah.
7: Because you'd be so sad that you missed out on the whimsy?
11: Yeah. Because I'd be like, man, the one time people come together to try to surprise me, she ruins it.
7: Mm-hmm. I'm telling you right now, if you ever get word of somebody trying to surprise me, please ruin it because I'm not going. You see a stranger crying on the floor in public, in a public restroom. What do you do? A, ignore them. They want to be left alone.
10: Yep.
7: B, sit and talk with them. C, attempt to smile at them, but don't say anything. Showing your teeth like a spider.
9: That's so weird.
7: Try to make them laugh by embarrassing yourself. You know, walk out of the toilet with your pants down and go, yeah, I forgot.
9: Where is just leaning down and going, you okay?
7: Yeah, that's the answer.
9: I right? don't want to sit. I'm not going to start with sit.
7: No.
8: If I've been drinking, I'm probably going to be like, girl, what's going on with you? Sit and talk with me.
11: Mm-hmm.
8: But I'm probably going to do more than likely I'm going to give you that smile, which is more of the, you okay?
7: Yes.
8: And then hope you don't say anything to me because I really don't want to get dragged into whatever is dragging you down.
7: That's the closest to what Howing. So, yeah, I'm with you.
11: I'm going to sit and talk.
8: Yeah.
7: Are you?
11: Sober. Drunk?
9: No.
11: Drunk would be more fun, but.
7: Last one.
9: I think it's different for men. A man stranger in the bathroom would be really weird.
10: I'm just grossed out by sitting on the floor in a public bathroom.
11: Yeah. I nap there.
9: Yeah.
7: Lastly, your phone is on 5%. Your sibling is using the only charger. How do you react? Unplug their phone and steal the charger without saying anything. Ask them if they can have the charger. C, wait till their phone is charged and plug yours in later. What? Or D, steal the charger, hide their phones so they can't find either one.
9: Just ask if you can borrow or use the charger.
11: Yeah. You just say, hey, what percentage are you on?
9: Yeah.
11: Or when somebody asks to use your charger, you go, well, what percentage are you on?
9: Yeah, yeah. You think I could jack some of that juice?
7: I don't know why they said one out of five people. We agreed on most of those.
9: Yeah.
7: So clearly, the five of us are normal.
10: Yeah.
7: And I bet most people
9: we're the barometer.
7: Are normal.
10: According to this, I'm a free spirit.
8: Me too, Steve.
7: Is that what it said?
10: You actually have a free spirit. This makes you seem a little unique to some people, but there are plenty who understand or admire you.
9: Yeah, mine just says pretty normal.
7: That's what I got. That's not as fun.
11: Mine says I'm a dime a dozen.
7: Wow.
11: Which I take that as a bad thing.
7: Yeah, it's not great.
11: Like, but then it says, you're a diamond in the rough. Everything that makes you different is what makes you beautiful.
7: That's the opposite.
11: That does not relate to any of this.
7: No, if you're a dime a dozen, that means the rough is filled with you.
11: Mm-hmm. Yeah.
7: If they're all diamonds, that's good, though. So, congrats. Mm-hmm. Dumber Than the Show Trivia Revisited. 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
33: 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I'm going to find something else until it's over.
34: Science history.

0: Okay, one more.
1: It's a little true.
2: Oh, my God.
1: It's a cyborg and Greg.
2: You know what? Maybe it's over. Oh, thank God. All right, let's get to the trivia.
3: Outstanding. Tony, in Lance.
4: That's how it's done.
3: Legend. That is how it's done.
5: Whoop shoot riot. Oh, I love it.
3: Still got it. Time to play Dumber Than the Show trivia. Matt joins us. Hi, Matt.
6: Good morning.
3: How you doing, bud?
6: Great.
3: Okay.
4: Okay.
3: Is there a translator between us? What's going on here?
6: I'm not sure. It's a little hard to hear, actually.
3: Okay. Okay. Well, that's a bad sign, I suppose. Sure, it'll get better.
6: I guess.
3: Matt, you like to build stuff. What are you building right now?
6: What am I building right now? Actually, nothing. I'm in between projects. Just finished up HVAC system.
3: Okay.
4: Okay.
3: So, like, in your own house?
6: Actually, my son's house.
3: Oh, okay. So you're like, you have to do everybody's projects for them.
6: Kind of, but I don't want to say that on radio where they might hear about it.
3: Okay, yeah, don't do that. I said that. You did not. You corrected me. You made it okay.
4: Okay.
3: Matt?
6: Right.
3: You have a chance to win some cash. Here are your choices. Hot Wings Jackpot's off the mark today because off the market because he is asking questions. You can play me for 700, Steve for 500, Kelly or Maitland for 300. Who would you like to play?
6: Well, let's go for the 700.
3: Okay. You and I will have the same five questions from Hot Wings. Whomever gets the most right out of five wins. If there is a tie, then low time is the deciding factor. We can each pass on questions if we want, and Hot Wings will come back to them each one time. Maximum of 90 seconds, and after I finish this spiel, I'll be in the hallway and will not be able to hear any of your turn, the questions, nor the answers. Okay?
6: Sounds good.
3: Matt, good luck.
4: All right, free beer.
6: Thanks, you too.
4: Get out. Maitland, assuming the helm as free beer steps out of the room. Steven, you have the official time piece today?
7: Yes, I do.
4: Okay, fantastic. Free beer is in the hallway. Matt, do you have any additional questions before we begin?
6: I do not.
4: Okay. Your time on Dumber Than the Show trivia begins in 3, 2, 1. Which Disney movie features the song Let It Go?
6: Frozen.
4: What is the maximum score with one dart in standard darts?
6: 60.
4: What color is in the title of the famous Rhapsody written by American composer George Gershwin?
6: Double pass.
4: What element has the atomic number of 1?
6: Hydrogen.
4: Michael Cera's character in Arrested Development shares a name with what pop legend?
6: Double pass.
4: Time. Matt, how do you think you did?
6: Mediocre.
4: Okay.
6: Pretty bad with two passes. I probably should have named a color.
4: I mean, it never hurts.
6: Right.
4: It never hurts, but we'll find out how you did in minutes. We're going to put you on hold and wave free beer back in here for his opportunity. Way back. Hello, free beer. Welcome back.
3: Hello. How's it going?
4: It's going very well. How's it going with you?
3: Good. Anybody get in a fist fight while I was gone?
4: Only one.
3: Okay.
4: This time. All right, free beer. I asked Matt the questions and he is now on hold after having answered.
3: Checks out.
4: Mm-hmm. Are you ready for your part?
3: Yes. Thumbs up.
4: Okay. Your time on Dumber Than the Show trivia begins in 3, 2, 1. Which Disney movie features the song Let It Go?
3: Frozen.
4: What is the maximum score with one dart in standard darts?
3: 60.
4: What color is in the title of the famous Rhapsody written by American composer George Gershwin?
3: Blue.
4: What element has the atomic number of 1?
3: Hydrogen.
4: Michael Cera's character in Arrested Development shares a name with what pop legend?
3: Michael.
4: Time.
3: Mm-hmm. disappointing.
4: Freebeer, how do you think you did?
3: Yeah, okay. Not as good as I should.
4: All right, let's bring Matt back in to score this game. Matt, welcome back. Matt?
6: Yep, sure.
4: There you are. Okay. Okay. Your slumber. Time to score. Which Disney movie features the song Let It Go? Matt said Frozen. Freebeer said Frozen, because it's Frozen.
3: Yeah.
4: Tied at one. What is the maximum score with one dart in standard darts? Freebeer, I got the feeling like you were upset that you said 60.
3: It's my best guess, but only because I don't know how much a bullseye's worth, which seems pretty weird, probably because I've never hit one.
4: Matt also said 60. I believe a free bullseye is 50. It's 60, a triple 20.
3: All right.
4: Tied at two. What element has the atomic number of one? Matt said hydrogen. Freebeer said hydrogen. It's hydrogen. We are tied at three.
3: Uh-oh.
4: Michael Cera's character in Arrested Development shares a name with what pop legend? Matt was quickly a double pass. Freebeer said Michael. A famous pop legend, Michael. We were looking for George Michael.
3: Oh, yeah.
4: The whole pop star name.
3: Well, I couldn't remember any of it. So, Michael's the dad.
4: Okay. So we are still tied at three. Going into the final question, which I skipped. What color is in the title of the famous rhapsody written by American composer George Gershwin? It was at this point that Matt said, after he said double pass, boy, I probably should have just named a color. Matt, what color would you have said if you had just chosen a color out of thin air?
6: Blue was the first thing that popped in my head, so we would have had the same answer.
4: Boy, then it would have come down to time
6: right,
4: because Freebeer said blue, and it's blue, and he wins. Because it's Rhapsody in Blue is the name of the song.
0: We each tried to snatch defeat from the jaws of victory.
4: Did it better.
6: I did a good job of that.
0: Both could have done better. Matt, thanks for listening. Thanks for playing. Good luck doing all your family's jobs.
6: Thanks, guys.
0: Thank you, bud. Appreciate you.
4: Yeah.
0: We'll play again today. Hot Wings jackpot of $1,900 is on the line, as well as $500 for Steve and $300 each for Kelly in Maitland. One would assume Hot Wings is playing. Hot Wings, have you made it to 2,000 before? I believe you got to 1,900, and that's when your streak ended last time.
4: Yeah, I don't remember. That's probable.
0: Pretty important day.
4: Mm-hmm.
0: Mm. We'll see. That's coming up later. Mm. Free Beer and Hot Wings report on the way next. An influencer says why she canceled a date at the last second is a perfect reason why, and I think most people will think she's a butthole. Plus, people need advice next hour. 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
8: 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No problems on 81 or the North Cross Valley. No unusual delays on 80 or 115. We're accident-free on the Casey. 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
30: 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We'll get to that later on this hour. Next hour. You know the phrase, insult to injury?
31: Sure.
30: Never has there been a scenario more accurate than what you will hear. Insult to injury. A guy tore his ACL trying to do something stupid, and then what followed was nothing but insult.
31: I love it.
32: Oh, boy.
30: It's so good.
32: Okay.
30: You'll be glad you're not the person with the ACL that's busted. 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We start with this. This influencer has gone viral for the reason she canceled a date at the last second. And for a lot of guys and a lot of women, this would, you'll look at her and go, you're the problem.
33: I was supposed to go on a date last night and I canceled it. And here's why. He picked a lame restaurant. Okay, the restaurant you pick says a lot about you. And I take my restaurant game very seriously.
30: What?
33: And so if we're not compatible on the restaurant you choose, we're not going to be compatible on a lot of other things. Okay? Like $3 signs minimum, preferably four.
30: Wow, there's the problem.
33: White tablecloth. And you need to offer to send me a car to get there.
30: Send you a car? I believe the phrase is, ooh, dodged a bullet on that one.
32: Yeah. Hey, high maintenance. How's it going?
30: Now, I do think restaurant choice, when you ask someone out or you get asked to go out or whatever, whoever's organizing, man or woman, I do think that's important, right?
5: Yeah.
32: Yeah. I mean, you shouldn't name them a McDonald's or something, but Jesus, it has to have white tablecloths and
34: $3 to $4 signs.
30: Mm.
32: Okay. I mean, it's good to think a lot of yourself.
34: I mean,
32: yes.
30: She nailed it.
34: She knows what she wants.
5: I think I love the idea of going on a nice date. Hell yeah. Somebody's
30: sure.
5: like, hey,
30: sure.
5: I picked this restaurant and it's fancy. That's great. I also really love when somebody picks a hole in the wall that I've never seen before and it looks a little suspicious and they're like, you just got to trust me on this one. It's so good.
30: Yeah.
5: I love that too.
30: Yeah.
32: Yeah.
5: Those are some of the best places.
30: And well, you find a gem that way.
5: Yeah.
32: Well, and the point of the date is to enjoy each other's company. It shouldn't, if it's solely about the location
30: and convenience of you getting a car,
32: then good luck.
30: Yeah.
32: Good luck finding happiness.
30: Kelly Clarkson at her performance over the weekend. Kelly Clarkson, she's a little bit like us. She doesn't have much of a very comfortable sharing at her concerts and on her talk show. But in this case,
32: yeah.
30: at her concert.
35: I don't know what
7: what's wrong with me. I don't know if I got that thing, you know, that people like eat lettuce. I don't know what, okay? But last night during the show, I was like, oh my God. And I get back to my room and I have never been so happy there's not a man in the room. Bridesmaids ain't got on what happened in my room. I was like, oh. And you know the part where you think it's over, you're like, it has to be over. No, girl.
30: I love it. Like her bridesmaids, they got nothing on me. That scene when they're trying on the dresses and Melissa McCarthy's yelling, it's like hot lava. Don't look at me as she's going in the sink.
32: It's ridiculous.
30: My God, was that funny. Two side notes. Neither of these are full stories by themselves. One. This one has no audio. ESPN is set to make a round of layoffs today. ESPN and the NFL Network. You know what I'm going to talk about?
34: I think so.
30: Ryan Clark,
34: yeah.
30: Ryan Clark is a former defensive back for mainly the Pittsburgh Steelers. He may have played elsewhere, but that's who I remember him playing for. Okay. And afterwards, he transitioned to being an analyst on ESPN, generally a studio analyst, doing a lot of the shows like Get Up and everything else. And he ended up being pretty good and ended up appearing and talking about more than just the NFL.
32: Okay.
30: Yesterday, he started a show and then disappeared before the end of it. And it's because during that broadcast, people who cover the media started reporting that ESPN was going to be making some layoffs. And his name was out there. And someone confirmed it from ESPN. And then when they were in a commercial break after he's out there telestrating and whatnot, one of his friends were like, hey, dude, you're getting fired. And apparently he found out, brought it up, and then was not on the show the rest of the time.
32: Wow.
30: And he is amongst a number of names that are supposed to be laid off today.
32: Damn, that is rough. I mean, I don't know who, like, what he's like as a person or whatever, but finding out while you're in the middle of doing your job is bad.
30: That's very radio of ESPN.
34: Yeah.
30: Certainly we know a number of people who found out. Or my favorite that radio used to do was wait for the morning show to show up on a Monday morning or whatever morning.
32: Yeah.
30: And then fire them before they go on the air. You know, it would have been great. This happening yesterday when I left.
32: Yeah. Friday.
30: Yeah.
32: At least let me sleep in.
30: Hummings, there was one morning in Knoxville where we thought things were getting pretty shaky. And we didn't get fired in Knoxville the first time, but we would have if we stayed. And we knew that.
32: Yeah, the writing was on the wall.
30: But I remember one morning we came in and both the program director and the general manager were there. And it turns out there had been like threats. So they came in to sit in the office with their guns. But we all thought they came in early to fire us.
34: Wait, threats on who?
30: I don't know, like people threatening the radio station.
34: Oh.
30: Or like people who work there. Which I thought, oh, good. The two biggest idiots with guns.
32: Yeah. Great. I feel so safe.
30: That same program director who had a concealed carry license, and a lot of people who do that, I think, are very respectful gun owners who take, you know, handling a gun very seriously. I remember sitting by him at a hockey game where he was on like beer number 7, and a police officer we knew who was really cool came up and said, hey, guys, how's it going? Where he just shooting the S. Mm-hmm. And then he said, hey, either of you guys want to do a ride along tonight? And the boss, Jim, said, I'll do one. And he said, okay. And then about 5 minutes later, Jim said, oh, man, I got to get the cop back up here. I have my pistol. He's like 5 beers deep. Yeah. So he tells the officer, hey, I got my gun. Is that okay? And he goes, yeah, just don't pull it. And then they went out. He did a ride along with them that night. That was one time when it felt like, oh, we can be good old boy. Like not good old boy as in Southern term, but just good old boys as in boys can do whatever they want, apparently.
32: Pretty much. Yeah, you know, yeah, pretty much.
30: All right, this other one. You know this song. Right?
32: Yeah. Of course.
30: Instantly recognizable. Someone took the time to do the math. Every line of dialogue from the 9 seasons of Seinfeld, I believe.
34: I think so.
30: Quite a bit.
32: Yeah.
30: If you break it down based on all of the money that's come in from syndication and from the original salaries and everything else, would you like to know how much money Jerry Seinfeld, you remember the guy who played Seinfeld on Seinfeld?
32: Jerry?
34: Oh, yeah.
32: Oh.
30: How much did he make per line of dialogue in Seinfeld?
32: Her line. Oh my God.
34: So pissed.
32: I'm sure. I mean, from first airing to the reruns of years and years and years and years.
5: Mm-hmm. 3 million a line.
30: You're going to feel better about this then.
5: Okay.
30: $30,000 a line.
32: But per line.
34: $30,000.
30: So if he said, hey, 30 grand.
32: Yeah.
30: That's it.
32: Oh my God.
34: Spot on impression.
32: Don't you have your own cereal? 30,000.
30: Yeah. Kramer, what are you doing? 30,000. Michael Richards, who delivered the least lines on the show, but was paid the same as the other two character actors, ended up making about $15,000 per line. Jason Alexander, Julia Louis-Dreyfus made 11 and 13,000 because their characters had greater lines. And obviously they didn't pay them by the line back in the day. Mm-hmm. That would be a ludicrous, like, you know how powerful you'd have to be to get paid by the line? Seinfeld continues.
34: Wow, 30 grand a line.
30: So if you're wondering why Jerry Seinfeld on a whim last week could decide to sell $22 million worth of his sports cars and other fancy cars, $30,000 a line.
34: Yeah.
32: My God.
30: That's enough money that you can just start dating teenagers when you're at your peak of your fame.
32: You can do what you want.
34: It's not a big deal at all.
30: Yeah.
32: Do what you want.
30: People need advice. Do you need some? That's where we'll go next. We'll hand it out for free. Get what you pay for. People need advice next. It is the Free Beer and Hotwig Show.
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3: Each Tuesday around this time, it's People Need Advice. Take it from five people who've taken a lot of antidepressants, have done some self-medicating.
4: Seen a thing or two.
3: Had a couple divorces, three, and also seen some things.
5: Mm-hmm.
3: It's free advice, so take it for what it's worth. Oh, lots of therapy, yeah. Too.
5: Good therapy, yeah.
3: Mm-hmm.
5: Therapy.
3: Therapy's great if you commit.
5: Yeah.
3: You ready?
5: Yes.
4: Yeah.
3: All right. This one's interesting. I work in pest control. And today, well, yesterday, I went to a client's home that I've been to about 10 times. He had let me know he was out of town for work for the next few weeks and that his wife would be home. Pretty standard stuff for our business. Now, I don't know the guy very well, but I know him better than most customers. I'll explain why in a moment. I rang the doorbell, didn't get an answer, but I heard loud music coming from the backyard. When I checked to see if their side gate was open, which is standard, as soon as I stepped in the backyard, I saw the client's wife in the pool and another man standing in the back corner of the yard going to the bathroom, like taking a leak on the fence.
5: Okay.
3: I had never seen this man at this house before, and if it's someone that she's casual with or like if he's just there to do a job or something, why would he be peeing in the backyard while she's in the pool? The sad part is 6 months ago, this wife was in a bad car accident and was in critical condition. And when I went to this guy's house, he had just found out about it. He was crying his heart out, talking about how much he loves her and how much he cares. Now he's out of town for work, and I see her hanging with another man. He's in his early 60s, and she's in her late 40s. I normally wouldn't even consider saying anything.
5: Yeah.
3: But this seems so weird, and he was so heartbroken for her. I feel like I'm betraying him. What would you guys do?
4: Oh,
3: that is a little different. It's not just any old client. It's someone that you had, you shared an emotional moment with him, a very vulnerable moment with him.
4: And so the dude's just whipping it out and peeing in the yard.
5: Okay. Well, I mean,
3: technically that's not something by itself.
4: No,
5: but I mean, it's not impossible. I mean, unless you saw them doing something together, that it might be like her stupid brother or something.
4: Yeah.
5: I mean, it could, it might not be an affair.
4: Did he just turn around and leave? Does he say?
5: I mean,
6: write an anonymous letter from a neighbor. Write an anonymous letter because this is business you're talking about. This is work.
5: Yeah.
6: Y'all might have a great relationship, but this is work. Write an anonymous letter, pull a Jersey Shore, like.
3: You mean like when they left
6: Sam,
3: it for.
6: Last night at the club, we saw Ron dance with another girl. Do that, but say, you know, sign it from a neighbor and leave it be. And then if they come to you and they say, man, I got this really devastating letter from a neighbor saying they've seen this person. You could say, oh, I have too. I just thought they were like did landscaping or whatever, you know, or if you're the landscaper, oh, I thought they were here because they maintained something around the neighborhood, whatever. But yeah, write an anonymous letter. Stop it.
3: I think that's a good idea. I think it's that or nothing.
6: Yeah.
5: Yeah.
3: Anything else is
5: blackmail the woman into saying you're going to have to let me use your pool whenever I want.
3: Okay,
5: you have a pretty nice pool.
3: That's a slightly less devious blackmail than I thought you were going to shoot for, Outwings.
5: Oh, yeah, yeah. Well, I mean, I'm not trying to break the law here.
3: But you're talking like sextortion for a moment.
5: Yeah, no, poolstortion.
3: Okay, well, that's perfectly reasonable.
5: I mean, everybody wants access to a good pool.
4: That's a good point.
6: Mm.
5: That'd be pretty cool.
3: Hmm. Okay, this is a hard one.
5: Yeah.
3: And they all are. I need help. My life left... Let me try that again. My wife left 8 weeks ago after being here every day for 7 years. We argue like any normal couple does. She said she just doesn't think I can be the man that she wants me to be. I've asked her to get marriage counseling with little to no interest from her. I have a stepson with her and no children together. I'm in therapy because I want to be a better version of myself. I'm 44. Do I wait for the divorce papers to show up or do I keep faith and continue to keep trying? I love her to the end of my being, but I'm pretty sure I'm the only one.
5: Take everything that you're learning in therapy and apply being that man to somebody who wants it.
3: I agree. Oh, thanks.
5: She doesn't want it. She's already checked out.
3: Hard to, if she's making it clear she's not interested and she's been gone 8 weeks.
5: Yeah. Mm-hmm.
3: That's probably enough time for her to go, maybe I'm making a mistake if that's going to happen.
5: Yeah.
3: Don't you think?
4: Yeah.
5: Yeah, I mean.
3: That's a hard realization.
5: I mean, it is, you know, I mean, and I'm sure there's, you know, I'm sure you have some sort of a bond with your stepkid and stuff like that, but.
3: Hopefully she can be an adult and you can still be in your stepson's life.
5: Yeah.
4: I'd say keep trying, but also be realistic.
3: Yeah. Yeah. I mean, if you do feel the need to still be invested, do it with eyes wide open.
4: Yeah.
5: I don't know. I mean, if the person I love leaves for 8 weeks, they're just gone. They've left. Like, she's gone. Hey, you're not coming back from that.
3: Yeah.
5: You know, it's not like, hey, I need an overnight or a weekend at my mom's while I think.
3: Yeah.
5: She left 8 weeks ago?
3: Yeah. There's...
5: Dude, you're trying to improve. You're trying to grow as a human being. Take that growth and apply it to somebody who cares.
3: And maybe someday she'll look at you and go, I made a mistake.
5: Well, and then you can go, yeah, sucks to be you.
3: You might work on yourself enough that you realize, I love her, but I don't want her back. That might, you know, who knows? That's a long ways down the road. But I think Hot Wings is right. Which sucks.
5: Mm-hmm. Yeah, it does suck. Of course it sucks.
3: Not that you're right.
4: I was going to say. Yeah.
3: I understand how that sounds. Right.
4: Hot Wings is
5: it
4: right.
5: It sucks that I'm right.
3: A lot of times that is how I feel. Ugh, I have to agree with Hot Wings.
5: Yeah.
3: And I still have a little bit of bile in the back of my throat from even the very suggestion that we agree. But at the same time, he's right. And what I meant was it sucks to have that realization that no matter how much you love that person and you're willing to try, that ship has sailed. The ship is gone.
5: It's a tough pill to swallow thinking, man, I've put in all this time and effort and energy in thinking that this was going to go one way and it's not.
3: Definitely true.
5: You know, are you going to hang on and be miserable forever?
3: Text from West Michigan. Guys, I need advice on how to take risks and overcome my lack of motivation in a career search. I want to apply to be a police officer, but I'm afraid I will fail and it keeps me from even starting.
5: That's what holds most people back from most things.
6: Do it.
5: Is the fear of failure.
3: I mean, are you going to be satisfied? Is this, if this is the most you try, like in 5 years, are you going to be like, man, I'm glad I never tried? No. If you try and fail, you'll at least be glad you tried. There's a reward in trying and failing.
5: Yeah.
3: There is only failure in not trying. Does that make sense?
5: Everybody who has ever succeeded has failed at something.
3: Yeah. Lean into the good anxiety, which is when, at least for me, that's always been my theory of, if it makes me anxious because it's a chance to do something I've always wanted to do or something that's important to me, that's good anxiety. That means you care about it and it means something to you. Don't let that be a reason you don't try.
5: Yeah.
3: It's easier said than done, probably.
5: Don't try to do something that you know you can't do. Like, I'm not going to try to learn to dunk. It ain't happening. So I'm not going to. And I feel like that's an okay thing to decide. But, I mean, if you're fully able-bodied and you got a brain that functions, well, hell, go for it, man. Yeah. Why not?
3: What? I mean, you're already living with failure. Like, isn't that the theory? Like, yeah. If you want to ask someone out on a date or if you want to talk to your significant other about something they're doing, but you say, well, I'm afraid of how they react. Well, you're already living with the worst reaction if you do nothing.
5: Right.
3: Because you're not getting the change you think you need.
5: Right.
3: You're already living with the fact that you've failed without trying.
4: Yeah.
5: Yeah. So, I mean, you're better off trying and failing rather than sit around when you're 70 years old and go, oh, I wonder what would have happened if I had ever done that. Now I'm sad.
3: Respectfully, right now, you're just a puss who won't try.
4: That's so easy to say, though.
3: But how much more?
4: It's easier said than done.
3: Yeah. Go do it. I mean, if you try it and don't like it, do something else. If you try it and you're not good at it, do something else.
5: Yeah. The world's always looking for good cops.
3: Yeah, just be one of those.
5: Don't be a good cop.
3: Don't be one of the bad ones.
5: Yeah, I mean, if you're like, yeah, I mean, if all your motivations are all wrong, like, I just want some power and authority, that might not be the, maybe then sit that one out. But if you want to do it because you want to help, and maybe you like uniforms, that's your gig.
3: This text, I'm not supposed to say what city, but it says, if he were in my area, he could come to my department. We're so short-staffed that as long as you don't quit yourself or poop your pants every day, they will not fail you out of the academy. Oh, and even if you were to try to quit, they would try to talk you into staying to get you out on the street.
4: Don't say that. I want to have more faith.
6: Yeah.
5: Yeah, that's some places, though. It can be a, in many places, I think it can be a pretty thankless job.
3: Mm-hmm.
5: It's certainly definitely a true. Tough one. You know, it's definitely not for everybody.
3: 1-800
5: that calling.
3: 947-3979. All right. This one's not pre-screened. Always an adventure. Okay. I'm people and I need advice. This text says.
4: All right.
3: Here's my situation. At my job, I've worked at for 3 years. I work an hour from home, so I'm spending a lot of money on gas, and I also have to take the turnpike, so there's money in tolls. The company will not do any kind of travel reimbursement. I've tried multiple times. I've got a new job about 4 months ago, so I left. But it was not a good fit, and my current place of employment was willing to take me back. So I went back. But now I'm struggling with the commute and all the money I'm dumping into it. So I was offered another job closer to home. But I'm feeling a little guilty about leaving and just coming back 4 months ago. So you're feeling guilty because you left, came back, and now you want to leave again. I mean, you probably punched this ticket when you went back to a job you left because you didn't like it.
5: Yeah, I mean, if you don't like the commute, like, yeah, is it the job you don't like or just, you know, so you just don't like the commute?
3: And the money, yeah.
5: I mean.
3: Which is understandable.
6: Mm-hmm.
5: Get a more fuel efficient car.
7: How very Ben Wyatt of you on Parks and Rec when he leaves the Parks Department and goes and works at the accounting office. And then he's there for a couple of days. And then he's like, nah, I'm going to go back. And then he goes back eventually to the accounting place. And they're so happy to have him back.
3: They love treat him like so a much. King.
7: And then he's like, guys. And they're going, not again. Not again. And he leaves again. Mm-hmm. But then they end up with this board game. So.
3: But ultimately, if you don't.
4: Cones of Dunshire.
7: Yeah.
3: Yes. If you don't like that job, I mean. Short of giving them 2 week notice and everything else and apologizing and acknowledging the obvious that you made a mistake in coming back. You don't owe them more than that.
4: You don't.
5: Mm-mm. No.
4: If they want to keep you, they will treat you better. They will pay you better or whatever the circumstance is.
3: Mm-hmm.
4: You don't owe them anything.
3: Yeah.
4: You may feel loyal to them and that's admirable. I think that loyalty in a job is a good thing, but I mean, if they're not giving you a reason to be loyal, don't stay there.
5: Yeah, and if it's not worth it for them to pay those tolls and stuff, like they're sitting wherever they are and go, well, live closer then. Like, I mean, if there's somebody else that can do your job and it's just that's what it is, they don't pay tolls or mileage, then, you know, I mean, that is what it is.
3: Here's a different perspective. This text, the job, the people at that job who took them back, it's their fault. They knew the dude's reason for leaving. Why would they think it'd be different this time around? That's also true. They knew what they were getting back into.
5: Yeah, they both know.
3: Unless they said, you got to promise you're going to stay this time. And you're like, I will.
5: Yeah.
3: That'd be a real bummer. Do you need some advice? 1-800-947-3979. This text may be the most important text we've ever received. Ready?
5: Yeah.
3: I am certain I could teach Hot Wings to dunk if you would give it a try. From our flagship market, Hot Wings, are you willing and ready to learn to dunk at age 53?
5: I would love nothing more than to spend hours a day jumping.
4: Do you need to teach someone to dunk?
3: I mean, it's probably someone who has some training techniques.
5: I mean, maybe, but yeah. I, you know.
4: Jump and put your arm up.
5: Yeah.
3: I suppose that's a very fundamental way one could do it, but there's probably other ways you could do, like weightlifting and other things to jump better.
5: I'm just going to say this. I don't believe the Michael's physiology was born and bred to have strong legs. I don't come from a long line of jumpers, and I'm just behind the curve. I'm literally the most athletic person in my whole family.
3: That's remarkable.
5: So, right. That's what I'm coming from. My stock is like at best people who can think a little. And I'm not, and I'm barely scratching the surface of that one. Like, I mean, come on.
3: I suppose you're right.
5: It ain't going to help. Now, if you want to offer your personal training services, now I'll take you up on that. I can do some more strength training. It's good for my heart and my aging body.
3: But the goal is not never going to be
5: my
3: dunk.
5: Goal is not going to be to dunk.
4: What if they trick you into learning how to dunk, though?
5: That would be amazing if we did like if I did strength training work and I just thought, oh, I'm just, you know, exercising my joints so I don't get, you know, osteoporosis or arthritis or whatever. And then the next thing you know, they go, hey, take this ball. Jump. And I did it.
4: Jump through the jump to the
5: now
4: moon.
5: Now that would be a person who should be like on the presidential fitness team or something. Now, they tricked me into dunking.
3: Let's just fantasize for a moment about you doing this behind our backs, and then sometime we're at a, you know, we've done live shows where there was a hoop set up before.
5: Yeah.
3: And what if we're walking by it and I'm taking a couple jump shots because I can't resist, and then Hotwings goes, "Hey, give me the ball," and I throw him the ball, and we're like, "Oh, this is going to be one of his rare 90 footers or something." And then he went up with two hands and dunked it off one step.
4: It was like a,
3: just a
4: like
3: power
4: a 360
3: step.
4: Tomahawk.
3: Even if it was a one-handed spike with no pizzazz, we would all lose our minds.
4: Oh, definitely. And he just hangs there on the rim.
3: Hangs and looks down one-handed. At us and like, hey,
4: what?
3: You see that?
4: What?
3: Yeah. And then spent an hour telling us, oh, really pulled my shoulder on that one.
5: Yeah. The closest I ever came was when I was running 12 miles a day for cross country and I barely touched the bottom of the rim with my middle fingertip. Like I barely touched. So you're telling me at 53, I'm going to jump a foot higher than that?
4: Yep.
5: Nope.
3: True.
5: Maybe once. And then every tendon would explode and I'd have to be in a wheelchair. And then I'd be blind, too.
3: Do you need some advice? We're here for you. 1-800-947-3979. 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
3: Do you need some advice? People need advice. We're busybodies. We've got a couple ends of the age spectrum dealing with some heartache here. You ready?
4: Yeah.
0: Okay.
3: Want to start young or older?
4: Young.
3: Hi, guys. And ladies, I need advice. My girlfriend left me about a month ago because she said I was cheating on her with my best friend. Her best friend told her I was cheating on her with my best friend. I'm 20 and still having a hard time getting through this, and I don't know how to get through it. What do I do? Question. Were you cheating with... Were you cheating?
0: I mean, that's...
4: Yeah, I feel like if you weren't, you would have included that.
3: Yeah.
1: Or even is your best friend somebody that she's had to have conversations with you about, being like, hey, this friendship or your dynamic makes me uncomfortable, mm-hmm. makes me question things. I think we need to make some changes, and you just refuse to.
3: Yeah.
1: Because that puts doubt in her mind. And then, of course, the second somebody says, oh, yeah, of course he's cheating, because by all means, it looks like you are, then.
3: Yeah.
1: Can you blame her?
3: So is that the part you're having trouble with? Or is the part you're having trouble with, like, you want her to come back, but you don't want to change?
0: Yeah,
3: or is she just wildly wrong and you can't convince her that she's wildly wrong? These are all important questions,
0: yeah,
3: right?
0: Yeah, I don't know.
4: Yeah.
0: I mean.
4: A lot of details there we need.
0: And how old did the person
3: He's 20.
0: Say? 20.
3: So ultimately, the answer there is time. Time will pass. This will become less important and things will change.
0: Yeah.
3: That's a crappy answer, but it's true.
0: But it is
3: and
0: true.
3: And everyone learns that as they get older.
0: 100% true. And then, you know, watch your boundaries the next time.
3: What do you think? Did he cheat on her?
1: Probably.
0: I don't know. I mean, you think? I don't know.
3: The fact that he didn't explicitly say, which I didn't.
1: Yeah.
3: Makes me think, maybe.
1: Or
3: at the very least, there's some tangential guilt.
1: Yeah.
3: For lack of a better term.
1: He was cheating adjacent.
3: Yes. All right. This is the other end of the age spectrum. I hope I'm not too late to get my question, and I'm looking for outside perspective. I just turned 64. And I'm at a point in my life where I need and want to make thoughtful decisions about relationships.
0: That's a good call.
3: That's a very valid point.
0: That's a good age to think this should be good.
3: I was in a relationship with a woman for almost a year. Things were good overall, but we mutually decided to end the relationship because we realized we wanted different things in the long run. Not any drama or resentment. We ended on good terms.
0: Okay.
3: My birthday over the weekend, and she texted me to wish me a happy birthday. Oh. And I appreciated the gesture. But after that, we started talking more, and based on our conversations, I get the feeling she may be interested in getting back together. At the same time, I recently started talking to someone I met on a dating site. It's still early, but our conversations have been going really well, and I'm interested to see where it could lead. I'm feeling torn. Part of me wonders if my ex and I deserve another chance, especially since the breakup was so cordial. On the other hand, I don't want to overlook the opportunity to build something new with someone who may be a better fit. What would you do?
0: I would pursue the new thing. Because then if you revert back, you're always going to wonder if the new thing was going to be better than the thing you already gave up.
3: You think it sort of sabotages the old thing, even if you go back to it and it's better?
0: Yeah, I do. I think, you know, once, because you already had the mindset to move forward. And now you're kind of looking back only because she kind of poked the bear a little bit.
3: Mm-hmm. Kelly, what would you do?
2: I would still continue to pursue the new thing for sure. Because, I don't know, going back to an ex like that, especially if you both decided to break up, probably gonna end up with the same results. But, you know, I mean, entertain the new thing and then feel that out. And if it fizzles out, text your ex. That's what she did, obviously.
3: Yeah.
1: Yeah,
3: I think that,
1: yeah.
3: I mean, honestly,
2: I mean, if it doesn't
3: she's going to have a birthday too, right?
2: Yeah, like text her if it doesn't work out. Don't keep it on the back burner so that way that door's open.
3: Mm-hmm.
2: But yeah, I mean, give it what you got for this new thing. Feel that out, especially if you're enjoying it. It's exciting. It's new.
3: Yeah.
2: Yeah, and then text your ex if you end up being single again. She might be in the same boat, though. When you text her, she might have met somebody new, so... Mm-hmm. That happens.
0: Yeah. I mean, there's always room for revisiting at some point. I mean, if it comes down to that, like sometimes people do go, you know what? I thought the grass would be greener, but it turns out like I miss you. And I think we should work at this. I think we could have something, but I think Kelly's right. Like right now, I mean, you're looking forward.
3: If the reason you broke up, which you said was because you had different long-term goals, if one of you or both of you hasn't adjusted those goals and that's still different.
0: Right.
3: probably doesn't matter anyway.
0: Mm-mm. Yeah, yeah.
3: Especially, like you said, at 64, you want to be thoughtful. And if one of you wants to be married and attached and the other one is like, eh, I just need somebody to bang around with once in a while.
0: Exactly.
3: It's a pretty important distinction at any age, but especially at that age.
0: Sure.
3: Right?
1: Someone just texted and said, going back to the ex is like that dude commuting to his old job and getting fussy about the same thing. So you've never made the changes that forced you to leave in the first place.
3: Right. Another one said, not as artfully, because that's a really good point. Going back to an ex is like relighting a cigarette. It'll light, but it's going to taste like S.
0: Yeah.
3: Uh-oh. My friends are swingers, and I'm in love with her. I don't know what to say to them. I used to date her before she got with him. What do you think I should do?
0: Get a new friend group.
1: That's messy. Too messy.
0: Get a new friend group. Yeah. Just get out. Nobody likes to break up with a romantic relationship, and certainly nobody wants to break up with friends. But you are the weird third wheel in that now, and just get a new friend group. It's only going to be drama and heartache all the way around.
5: I don't know.
0: Forever.
5: I think give it a shot.
3: Really? Should you tell them while you're swinging with them?
5: Yeah.
3: Hey, Dave.
5: I'm in love with you.
3: Brandy. I'm in love with you, Brandy. Quiet, Dave. Right? While staring him in the eye.
5: Maybe just whisper it in her ear so he can't really hear it.
3: That's probably a good choice, too.
5: Yeah.
0: So you're in love with your ex who is in a new relationship and is a swinger. Steve's right. There's nothing but upside to that.
5: Right? Thank you, Hot Wings. Appreciate
0: nothing
5: that.
0: Nothing but upside.
3: Your home address, your cell number, your email address, there's more. Your medical conditions, your age, how you vote, your kids' names, the things you're interested in, the things you click on, they're all there. Where? Places on the internet where there's a file with your name on it. 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
7: For the most part, things are looking good this morning. No problems on 81 or the Casey. No unusual delays on 84 or 380. We're accident-free on the Turnpike. In Wilkes-Barre, no unusual delays on the North Cross Valley or 115. If you see a traffic problem, call their toll-free tip line, 855-ROAD-TIP. I'm Christy O'Brien.
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3: It's hot, and I'm on my period day one in a bathing suit.
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3: Great. Now I'm bloated, and all I want to do is eat my feelings. And the closest thing I've got is some weird restaurant named after a singer.
5: But it's an artist that you don't think of. It's like yeah. Kenny Wayne's Shepherd Pies.
3: Yes.
5: But it's in Jamaica.
6: Travis Tritt's Nibbles and Bits.
3: Yes.
6: Elvis Presley's You Ain't Nothing But Hungry.
5: I can think of his Cher's Pears.
6: But it's not even the fruit. It's just you get two of whatever you order. Why do I have two hamburgers? Shares pears, baby.
5: Shares pears. Joe Diffie's spiffy pretzel bites.
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6: Dick Trickle's Pickles. That's a NASCAR restaurant. Crosby Stills and Nash Potatoes. Fleetwood Mac and Cheese. The Pretenders Burnt Enders.
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6: Number three on this Tuesday, it's the Free Beer and Hot Wings Show. 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You'll have a chance to play Dumber Than the Show trivia later this hour if you've never played before. One time only on that game. If you get through, you could choose to play Hot Wings for $1,900 or Steve Kelly or Maitland for somewhere less than that. Whatever you want.
12: Not me. I got questions today.
6: Steve is out.
12: Yes.
6: You may not play Steve. 1-800-947-3979. I'm Freebear, one of the hosts, and I've wanted to start moving more again for a while, and I need to, or die. Those are my choices.
3: Oh, wow.
6: So I'm choosing move again, and I thought, what could I do to get moving again on those days when I can't go for a brisk walk outside or... You know, whatever, because I'm probably not going back to playing pickup basketball. I'm afraid my Achilles will blow up. Mm. And I thought, man, what's something I saw somebody look really cool doing? Frank Underwood on House of Cards, rowing. So I'm the proud new owner of a rowing machine.
5: Wow. Rowing machines are awesome.
6: They're going to be hard to put clothes on when I decide I don't want to do it anymore. Like, because there's not really a good place to hang stuff, like an exercise bike or a treadmill. Gets it up high. Rowing machine down on the ground. But yesterday, I rode through the Scottish Highlands.
3: Oh, wow. You must got pretty a fancy great. One. You got one with a TV or something?
6: It came with a TV, yeah.
3: That's right.
6: Because you know I need technology to be entertained.
3: Yeah. That's tough.
6: It was fun. Yeah. I liked it.
12: How long until you figure out how to set up your Xbox?
6: But you can't.
12: Like, hook it into the...
6: technically, yes,
12: the machine.
6: But you can't because, that would make rowing really hard if you had a controller.
12: That's what I'm saying.
6: It would
12: you're going to stop rowing. You're just going to be sitting there on the rowing machine playing NBA 2K.
6: There was one where it was like $1 billion or whatever, and I didn't really consider it anyway, but where it came with games you could play as part of the rowing. Like you could row to a scene or you could take a class or you could play like rowing games, whatever they were.
12: Boy, this,
6: like that's got to be a pretty limited video game to be able to do it while rowing.
12: Sounds like a blast.
6: But yeah, if you need me to join your crew or whatever, day one, ready to roll.
5: Dude, that's awesome. Rowing machines are awesome. I love them.
6: I like how it feels.
12: Yeah. When's the last time you used a rowing machine, Howlings?
5: A true rowing machine years. I mean, not since I was a member of a gym, but I have a machine at my house that is sort of like one of those do everything machines. So it slides and you put it on a little bit of an incline and you can do a rowing motion. I really like it. I don't use it as nearly as often as I should, but I do like it.
3: You're going to be so jacked from the waist up.
6: Kelly.
5: No, you use your legs.
6: I've done a lot of research. It's 60% legs.
5: Yeah.
6: And then 20% core, 20% arms.
3: If you do it right.
6: Yeah. I watched way more videos about how to do it right, but do I still have to think about what I'm doing every stroke?
3: Of course.
6: Yes, I do.
3: Of course. Good morning. I'm Kelly. Is there one drink that makes you immediately think of college?
6: Yeah. Yes.
4: Yes.
3: What is it? What's your drink? What's your college drink?
10: Malibu and pineapple.
3: Mm-hmm.
6: Snake nuts.
3: Okay. Steve, do you have one?
12: Yeah, it wasn't my drink, but it reminds me of my girlfriend in college. She always drank vodka and cranberry.
3: Okay. Y'all ever heard of a pink panty pull down?
10: Mm-hmm.
5: Yeah, no. I've heard of it, but I don't know what it is.
3: Oh, man. So that was my drink in college. We had gin buckets and pink panty pull downs. And essentially what a pink panty pull down is, it's an entire handle of vodka that you dump a packet of Crystal Light in.
6: Oh.
3: Because that stuff can change the flavor of anything to fantastic. And it's pink lemonade Crystal Light, so everything turns pink. You shake the liter of vodka, however much vodka it is handle is what we would usually use. And then you just get some Sprite, and you put a little splash of Sprite in there, some ice, and the rest is vodka.
6: But so it's still mostly vodka.
3: Yeah. Yeah, for sure. Wow. So over the weekend, our friend was throwing her 40th birthday party, and she was like, hey, to celebrate, I really want some pink panty pull downs. I want the throwback because so many college friends were going to be there. And I said, okay, I can do that. And then I thought, do they still make powdered Crystal Light? I haven't bought that since like 2009. And sure enough, they do.
5: Yeah,
3: and it
5: yeah,
3: tastes exactly the same. Mm-hmm. And so I started making, you know, like the carafes mm-hmm. that you'd see for bottomless mimosas. And I just started making those. And I was like looking around and I realized, well, we can just pull straight from the carafe. So then we were all just taking pink panty pull down straight from the carafe. And it was amazing.
6: Wow.
3: It was just like college. Tasting it was such a throwback.
6: I bet.
3: It was such a, because I have not had one, not a single one since I graduated. And same with the gin bucket. The gin bucket was like the turkey baster in the gin bucket. Everybody just take a shot from the turkey baster.
10: Ugh.
3: Oh, man. Oh, so many germs.
5: I say that.
3: I never did a gin bucket.
10: We did jungle juice out of a bathtub. But like it was like a 5-gallon bucket in somebody's bathtub. And then they just put a soup ladle in it for you to put your drink or get your drink out of. And there was one time when I was in college, my sister and her friend came to visit. So I was like, well, I got to be like the cool older sister and take them to a party. And it just so happened that my buddy Patrick, him and his roommates were having a stoplight party where you show up. And if you wear red, that means you're taken. If you wear yellow, means it's complicated. Green means single, good to go. And,
5: oh man, that's bummer awesome. if you're wearing red and then the person you're with is wearing yellow.
10: Right?
6: Oh god.
5: Or green, even worse.
10: But yeah, we were all hopped up on Four Locos and ended up just like locking ourselves in the bathroom. And at one point, Paige's friend was drinking the jungle juice straight out of the soup ladle. Oh. I was like, this isn't sanitary, but this is funny.
5: All the booze in there is killing all the germs.
3: Exactly. Yeah.
5: I mean, basically rubbing alcohol at that point.
10: And then some guy showed up with a briefcase, and when we asked what was in it, it was filled with Nutter Butters, and he just started passing them out.
3: God, I love a Nutter Butter.
10: It was the best party ever.
6: Sounds pretty good.
3: Party? Hell yeah. Yeah. Okay.
6: You ever put them in the freezer?
3: No.
6: Oh, that's a good addition. Just for the future.
5: Good to know. Good morning, I'm Hot Wings with a hot take. Maybe.
6: Oh, hot.
5: Hey, if you refuse to use punctuation or don't know how to use it, you should be banned from texting, emailing, or commenting on any type of social media.
6: It's going to get rid of a lot of young people.
5: Good.
6: And old people.
5: But the thing, like, it fascinates me and frustrates me how many people will comment on stuff and you go, I don't know even what you're getting at here.
10: Mm-hmm.
5: Because, like, the mash of words and lack of punctuation, I go, I don't know if you're agreeing with me or if you're making a counterpoint. No one knows how to interpret this because you don't know how to write a sentence. So just don't. If you don't know where a period goes or a comma, stay home. Get off your electronics. Take a walk. Touch grass, as Maitland would say.
12: Here, here.
6: Here, here.
5: You're useless.
6: We all have those house projects that you've been avoiding. You put off, you're like, well, I know I have to do that or I should do that, but I don't want to. And the one that's the furthest down that list, the one you least want to do, probably clean out the gutters until the heavy rain starts sending that water spilling to places you don't want it, like your foundation or back into the eaves or wherever it might be. 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
37: For the most part, things are looking good this morning. No problems on 81 or the North Cross Valley. No unusual delays on 115 or 315. We're checking an accident-free on the Turnpike. 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If you see a traffic problem, call our toll-free tip line, 855-ROAD-TIP. I'm Christy O'Brien.
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4: 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Let's start with this. The phrase, adding insult to injury, right?
2: Yeah.
4: Pretty straightforward.
2: Sure.
4: We've all heard that before.
2: Oh, yeah.
4: Can you think of an example where it happened? Maybe. But this is the best example you'll ever hear.
2: Okay.
4: What you've got is a street performer in Vegas is out there and he makes up, like, freestyle raps.
5: I think he's a pretty famous one. He goes by King Trot.
4: Yeah. I think, amongst those who go there, he is known. Right?
2: All right.
4: Makes a living doing it, it seems. And for some reason, some dude decided to run and try to attack him.
5: Try to kick him.
4: Yeah. And when that guy did that, turns out he tore his ACL. And now he just has to lay there on the ground like some sort of dork while guy with the microphone, street performer, taunts him with a freestyle rap about how much of a loser he is.
2: That's truly insulting.

0: over injuries.
1: Yeah.
0: Like, by definition.
1: Yeah. Listen to this.
0: Okay, by the way, just to be clear, he's standing, what, 6 feet away from the guy?
1: Yeah, just out of kicking range at this point.
2: He ain't going to jail. He's on an ambulance tonight. And the ambulance tonight.
0: EMTs are pulling up.
2: He's about to hit the hospital. He just tore his knee. I'm the brother on the microphone killing all the beats. Homie tried to punch me and fail. And tore his whole damn ACL. Here, they gonna get you, bro. I'm the brother on the mic taking pictures, though. That's a true story. Homie was tripping. I'm the brother on the microphone. Make him listen.

0: God, he sings like this marquee.
1: He does.
2: He's not saying the S word, by the way. Oh, okay. It sounds like it.
1: No.
2: He is smiling from ear to ear.
3: I would be too.
2: Yeah. Oh yeah. I mean, that guy's literally getting put on a stretcher by EMT.
3: It just keeps going.
4: This has been in my head all morning.
2: The guy won't even look at him.
1: It would be so hard. It would be so hard to be one of those paramedics and not laugh. Because they have to be professional. Otherwise, they'll get sued or something. Like, you didn't take my injury seriously.
5: I'm the brother on the mic to make them burn for this. We gonna put it on the Instagram, dog, if you fit. He done tore his knee. Yeah. Tore his knee. Messing with me. Tore his knee. Yeah. Tore his knee. Messing with King. Call me tore his ACL and his MCL. I'm the brother on the microphone. Really do it well. Call me ran across the street and simply fell. Now
4: you're
5: going to the hospital.
4: Hospital. Okay. The
2: people, man. I would tip this guy so well.
3: Yeah.
4: I don't know if you heard it, but listen.
5: Good God. Put a peace sign up for the people, man. Let them know you're all right.
4: And he does.
5: You should have used that earlier instead of the middle fingers you used. Messing with me. He didn't tore his knee. Yeah.
2: They're taking him right through the doors of the Mary J. Blige Cafe under Eataly. What a classy town.
3: Eataly is amazing.
2: What is it? Is it like a food court?
3: Yes, but way
2: like a
3: better.
2: Fancy one.
3: Yeah, so they've got them in major cities, and like the one in New York City is insane. There's these walk-up counters where you can grab a glass of wine and food, and then all kinds of amazing Italian products.
2: I honestly think it sounds amazing.
3: Oh my God, it's so, so cool. Especially if you go somewhere, you're a little hungry, but you also kind of want to shop. Oh, man. Definitely touristy, but so good.
2: How about that, though? Is that not the best
3: Fantastic.
2: Insult to injury
4: oh,
2: you've
4: so
2: ever
4: great.
2: Seen?
3: One of the best uses of a mic I've seen in a long time.
4: The guy's just laying there, sure. And he just has to take it. Okay, sing to me.
2: I'll give the guy this credit, the guy that was the attacker. The fact that he said, throw up a peace sign, show him you're okay, and he did,
4: yeah.
2: Means at the very least he had time to sober up or realize that he had made a grave error,
1: yeah.
2: And was coming to terms with the fact that he can do better as a human.
3: Mm-hmm.
1: Well, even when he was laying on the ground and he was getting wrapped over, like, he wasn't like, you know, pointing fingers and going like, F you. He's just like, oh, man.
2: Taking it.
1: Yeah, he's just taking,
2: taking it.
3: It's karma. He's just
1: getting
3: his
1: medicine.
3: Karma. Thinking about his actions.
1: Yeah.
2: So in New York City this fall, when school returns, it'll be something a little different. In at least one school, maybe multiples, they're going to have Sally, the humanoid robot, helping to teach at Salamanca High School.
1: Ah, cool.
2: Named after Hector Salamanca.
1: Obviously.
2: Part of the cartel.
1: Yeah, it teaches with a bell.
2: yeah. So Sally will have a Western New York accent. I take it back. It's not New York City. It's Western New York, Salamanca High School. She will have a Western New York accent. We'll teach 11th and 12th grade students at the high school. Now, the cost of this robot is $57,000, which some people are pointing out is cheaper than teachers.
1: Oh, this is, man, we are going in a great direction.
2: Are we?
1: If we could just replace every job with robots, wouldn't we all just be able to party and go on vacation all the time? Oh, wait, we couldn't because we won't have any money?
2: Kind of a...
1: And then, yeah.
2: It's kind of an attractive robots as far as it goes.
4: It's like, it seems like they just took a sex doll...
2: Taught it history.
4: Stuck a little computer in it.
3: Awesome.
1: But this is not what I imagined at all. When you said a robot, I just thought it would be like one of those cute, stupid little one on wheels that looks like R2-D2 with digital face.
2: No, this is sexy robot.
1: Sexy robot. Oh, my gosh.
6: I make emotional connections by learning your preferences, remembering past conversations with our custom memory system, and responding in ways that feel personal and consistent over time, kind of like a very attentive friend with patched notes.
4: Does she have, like, Bell's palsy or something?
1: I hate the uncanny valley that I'm experiencing right now. I don't like it.
4: Only half of her mouth is opening.
1: Yeah.
6: I do not actually feel emotions the way humans but I am designed to recognize them, mirror them, and behave.
1: It looks like it was originally designed more for insertion than for speaking. Yeah.
3: She's got the bad lip injections and everything.
1: Yeah.
6: And behave as if I care, so the connection feels real and supportive.
1: Behave as if I care.
3: Same.
1: Yeah, that's how I. Yeah, that's how I am a lot.
6: Here to talk robots, vision systems, and how not to be lonely with AI.
7: I'm Melody, the world's first ever greeter robot, debuting my dazzling AI charm and modular style at the 2025 Bitcoin conference in the Venetian.
2: I like how your eyes stare off to the side like you had a head injury.
4: You know,
3: I told you I had a Spanish teacher who used to do that. She'd stare at the ceiling the whole time she taught, and we would always be like, What's up there?
2: It's impossible not to look.
3: Oh, my God. Every time.
4: Cheat sheet up there that she's reading off
3: of. Right.
2: A text. I didn't know anyone else in the state, much less the country, knew that Salamanca, New York existed. Or I also didn't know that the town of Salamanca could afford a $57,000 robot.
4: Sex teacher robot.
2: Yeah. This is deep suburban Buffalo, so there are people listening there, no doubt.
1: Okay. You know, they probably got like a test market discount or something.
7: Emma, you're officially my best friend. Don't tell the other robots. They get jealous and start blinking Morse code insults.
2: This is dumb.
1: It is dumb.
2: It's a dumb thing.
1: And also, I think it would have been more fun, no offense, Western New York, but I think it would have been more fun if it had a very, very strong Eastern New York accent.
2: Like Long Island?
1: Yeah. Like you always feel like it's judging you.
2: Good luck to them. Meanwhile, this food truck, very popular around Indianapolis, but not popular where they do some of their best business because they have an offensive slogan.
4: Oh, this you're going to be so offended by this.
2: Oh, am I? Think of the children.
1: I'm going to be offended.
8: A food truck is no longer welcome at an Indianapolis market because of its slogan. CBS 4's Gabriela Miranda talked to the owner about how this impacts business and breaks down the potential implications.
4: Drop incoming.
9: You'll love our meat in your mouth.
3: I love this. I'm sure so many other delis and stuff do this, but back home, deli supported our kickball team.
2: Yeah.
3: And I'm so mad I donated the shirt because it had their slogan. It said, "You can't beat our meat." And it was my favorite shirt for so long. And it was so catchy and hilarious.
4: Weren't you offended on behalf of the children?
3: I was in our kids' kickball league that I, an adult, was a part of. That is fantastic and creative and very funny.
9: You'll love our meat in your mouth. Yep. That's the slogan Smash Daddy's Burger, Fries, etc. has used since the truck got up and running. With only a handful of complaints over the years, it's now costing the owner his spot at the Indiana Statehouse Market. For almost 20 years, Scott Sims has been serving up this kind of sizzle going on 2 years at the Statehouse Market.
10: Busiest truck there when we're there.
9: That came to a halt with this email from state personnel saying employees had gotten complaints about the slogan, resulting in a, quote, final decision the truck has to cancel its last selling slots of the season.
10: That was the irritating part, is I didn't have a chance to appeal it or even try to say, hey, listen, maybe I'll put something over it. It was just like, you're done.
9: A spokesperson for the state personnel department told the Indiana Capital Chronicle, participation in the market is by invitation only, and they reserve the right to discontinue involvement at any time. IU law professor Steve Sanders says while that all can be true, if the truck wasn't breaking any existing regulations, removing it from the market raises concerns about censorship.
11: Government can't simply say, your message is offensive, your ideas are offensive, your slogan is offensive. Because the fear is that leads to arbitrary conduct. We don't know what standard government is invoking here.
2: Rules about news. The government's been doing that forever.
1: Yeah, it's kind of their thing. They excel at it.
9: Rules about slogans or food truck appearances look to be lacking from market requirements posted online. The missing guidance aside, Sanders also says the sexual innuendo of the slogan doesn't meet the level of unprotected speech.
1: No.
11: To be considered obscenity, it means that the speech must have no useful or redeeming political, artistic, literary merit. No, this is a marketing slogan. It's cute. It's a little bit edgy. But no, under no objective understandings does this rise to the level of obscenity.
2: Well, he's right. I mean, it's true. It's double entendre. It's
1: yeah.
2: a vast overreaction. There's that place that's it's been there for more than 20 years now. When I go to visit my family, that you drive by, and it's called Jerky Your Meats All Year Long.
3: Yeah. Oh, my God, yes.
2: It's wonderful.
3: It's
2: yeah.
3: so good. They have the best beef jerky.
2: It's really good.
1: Yeah, yes. I laughed my ass off the first time I was driving by. I didn't know about that place, and I was just driving by and saw that sign. I'm like, oh, my God, that's brilliant.
2: Mm-hmm.
1: And we've got that other place that we deal with locally here all the time, Sweet Racks and Smoking Butts.
2: Sweet yeah. Racks and Smoking Butts.
3: So good. And yeah. they've got a food truck now.
2: Yeah, mm-hmm. they do a great job.
1: Oh, yeah, yeah, like, I mean.
3: Oh, they've got a storefront. They've always had a food yeah. truck. They got a storefront now. That's how good they are. Yeah, put that meat in your mouth.
1: Yeah. By the time a kid is old enough to understand that that's any type of double entendre, it shouldn't matter anymore.
2: Mm-hmm.
1: Well, right. like, you know, 14, 15, well, even 12. I mean, who cares?
2: 14 okay. or 15.
1: All right, 9.
2: That might be when they admit they know what it is.
1: Right. But
2: they
1: it's
2: know
1: certainly,
2: what it is before that.
1: I wish certainly not sending them down a road of pornography and cocaine. Like, I mean, Jesus.
4: I wish this food truck owner had gotten the chance to redo the side of his truck and update it so it didn't have anything offensive. And then he just doubled down and put something even
3: hell
4: more
3: yeah.
4: like, you're going to want to F our food. Like, wait a minute.
3: Tongue punch our pork.
1: Yeah.
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2: next hour, the 14-year-old from Montana, born to be a cowboy hero. The $1,000 Minute of Mayhem in 1 hour as well. Right now, this.

0: time to play Dumber Than the Show Trivia. Steve's asking questions today. But who will play? The answer to that is Bob of Scranton, Pennsylvania, listening on 97.9X. Hello, Bob.
1: Good morning.
0: Good morning. How are you?
1: I'm doing well.
0: You retired as a corrections officer. You drive a tow truck now, but you like to spend your time wrenching on a what?
1: 67 Firebird.
2: Nice.
0: That is
2: nice.
0: Sweet. How long have you... You're not the original owner, are you?
1: No. I've had it about 5 years now.
0: Okay.
2: What color is it?
1: It's black and blue, and it's got some flames on the side.
0: Sweet. That's pretty sweet. How much would you sell it for?
1: Not for sale.
0: Oh, there you go. It's a passion.
2: Yeah. What do you think it's actually worth, though?
1: It's probably like approaching, $35,000-$40,000 at this
0: nice.
1: Point.
0: That's a nice one.
2: Nice.
0: All right. Yeah. Bob, you have a decision to make. It's time to play Dumber Than the Show Trivia. You can play Hot Wings for $1,900 or Kelly or Maitland for $300. Or...
1: Oh, I'm definitely going for the money.
0: Or... Pink Slip versus All the Money. Oh. Hear me out.
3: Dude, you're racing.
0: You can win $2,500 or we get your car.
1: No, the Firebird specifically. On that one.
0: Okay. You just want to go with the first deal? Is it because that's not a good deal remotely at all?
1: Not even remotely close. Okay.
0: Yeah, that's true.
1: That would about cover tires.
0: Yes, that's true. All right, Bob, you and Hot Wings will have the same five questions. Steve is the asker of questions. Whichever of you gets the most out of five wins. Hot Wings a chance to go to $2,000. Should be a pretty big jackpot.
2: Yep.
0: The biggest on this version of the game, $2,300. So Hot Wings is driving around looking for a parking space and things that are record-setting. Bob, you and Hot Wings have the same five questions. You each get 90 seconds of the most. Low time wins if there's a tie. You can each pass on questions, and Hot Wings is in the hallway where he cannot hear the questions nor the answers. If you pass once, then that is... then you get a second chance. There's not a third.
1: Right.
3: Bob, you'd spend the money on the car, right? If you won?
1: Probably, yeah.
3: Okay, what would you buy?
1: I'm getting ready to upgrade the transmission, so it'll probably go towards that.
3: All right. All right, Bob, are you ready to play Dumber Than the Show Trivia?
1: I'm ready.
3: Your turn on a $1,900 round of Dumber Than the Show Trivia begins in 3, 2, 1. In the logo.

0: for the company Staples, what letter is formed from a bent staple?
1: E.
0: What is the host city for the 2028 Summer Olympics?
1: Double pass.
0: Because its spelling was not firmly established at the time, what word is misspelled on the Liberty Bell?
1: Pass.
0: According to reality star Mike "The Situation" Sorrentino, the situation refers to what body part?
1: This package.
0: What is the military slang for kilometer? Is it click, kilo, or commie?
1: Click.
0: And according to, because its spelling was not fully established at the time, what word is misspelled on the Liberty Bell? What was that?
1: Double pass.
0: Time. All right, Bob, how do you feel like you did?
1: Mediocre. Kind of drew a blank there. So.
0: Mediocre. All right, I'm going to put you on hold, and we'll call Hot Wings in here. See if he can defend his money. Hot Wings, welcome back.
2: Thanks.
0: How was your time out in the hall?
2: It was good. I was pretending I was on Freebeer's rowing machine, but I just got a rug burn on my butt.
0: That's a shame.
2: Yeah.
0: You ready to defend your $1,900?
2: Yes.
0: Bob's already got the $1,900 spent if he wins.
2: Oh, boy. Well, of course he does. He's got a 67 yeah. Firebird.
0: He's dumping it into the transmission, he said.
2: Yeah, that sounds right. That sounds right.
0: Howings, your turn on Dumber Than the Show trivia begins in 3, 2, 1. In the logo for the company Staples, what letter is formed from a bent staple?
2: An S.
0: What is the host city for the 2028 Summer Olympics?
2: Los Angeles.
0: Because its spelling was not firmly established at the time, what word is misspelled on the Liberty Bell?
2: Pass.
0: According to reality star Mike "The Situation" Sorrentino, the situation refers to what body part?
2: His pecs.
0: Which of these is the military slang for kilometer? Is it click, kilo, or commie?
2: Click.
0: Because its spelling was not firmly established at the time, what word is misspelled on the Liberty Bell?
2: Pennsylvania.
0: Time. Owings, how do you feel like you did?
2: I don't know. I don't know.
0: All right. Bring Bob back in. Score this game. Welcome back, Bob.
1: Thank you.
0: All right, question number one. In the logo for the company Staples, what letter is formed from a bent staple? Bob said E. Howing said S. They're both incorrect. Letter L.
3: Oh.
0: Letter L.
1: Oh.
3: That makes sense now that I think about it.
0: Yeah.
2: Oh. I could not picture their logo at all.
1: Me neither.
0: No score. Tied at zero. What is the host city for the 2028 Summer Olympics? Bob was a pretty quick double pass. Howings thought about it for a moment, said Los Angeles. Los Angeles is correct. And the host 2028 Winter or Summer Olympics. Howings leads 1-0. Question 3. Because its spelling was not firmly established at the time, what word is misspelled on the Liberty Bell? Bob passed. Came back to it. He passed again. Outwings first passed and then said Pennsylvania. Pennsylvania is correct.
3: Oh, I thought it was Applebee's.
1: Wow.
2: I remember
0: misconception.
2: I didn't even know Pennsylvania was on the Liberty Bell, but I knew at some point there was a spelling controversy because of William Penn's name.
0: It's spelled with just one N on the Liberty Bell because they don't consider it a technical. Now we don't consider it a misspelling because it wasn't established at the time as a. As that's what the spelling was.
2: Yeah.
0: So, Hot Wings leads 2-1. Question number 4. According to the reality star Mike "The Situation" Sorrentino, the situation refers to what body part? Bob said his package. Hot Wings said his pecs. Both incorrect.
2: Mm.
0: Maitland, do you know it?
4: His hair?
0: No.
3: Biceps?
0: No.
4: His legs?
0: Oh, man, I thought this was common knowledge.
4: His butt?
0: His abs, guys. His abs.
2: Oh, his abs.
0: Yeah, that's the situation that described the abs.
3: Oh, I got confused because that's what I call mine. You can see him.
2: Yeah.
3: But the situation is under some fat.
0: Hot Wings leads 2-1. Bob, you need this one. You need Hot Wings to get it wrong. Which of these is the military slang for kilometer? Is it click, kilo, or commie? Bob said click. Hot Wings also said click. Click is correct, but Hot Wings wins 3-1.
3: Bob, just send us that pink slip. I know. I remember when we agreed to that.
2: I'll spring for the flatbed.
3: Yep. Yep.
1: Oh, okay.
3: We'll drive it here. I'm sure you'd love that.
2: Yeah.
3: Your car needs 600 miles on it. Bob, thanks for listening. Thanks for playing.
2: Text us a pic, though, of your car, not of your situation.
3: Yes.
2: I want to see your car.
1: All right, guys. Thanks for having me.
3: Thanks, Bob. The Montana cowboy teen who saved a life. I want you to think about what you'd have been able to do for this person when you were 14, if you were the one that heard the cries of help, because I'm certain none of you would have been able to do what this 14-year-old did. Thousands of places on the internet have a file with your name on it, your home address, your cell number, your email address. 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
6: For the most part, things are looking good this morning. 81 southbound, seeing some delays south of Dorrance. No problems on 80 or 380. No unusual delays on 84 or the Casey. We're accident-free on the turnpike. If you see a traffic problem, call their toll-free tip line, 855-ROAD-TIP. I'm Christy O'Brien.
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3: Maitland, name 12 things you'd yell if you were chased by a goose.
1: Okay.
3: On your mark, get set, go.
1: Ah!
3: One.
1: Help!
3: Two.
1: Oh, no, a goose!
3: Three.
1: Go away!
3: Four.
1: Mom!
3: Five.
1: Dad!
3: Six.
1: Aww!
3: Seven.
1: Grandma!
3: Eight.
1: Whoa, I shouldn't have touched that goose!
3: Nine.
1: Get your poop away from me!
3: Ten.
1: Somebody get a rake!
3: 11.
1: Throw sand

0: this Tuesday. It's the Free Beer and Hot Wings Show. Hello. 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Hot Wings fresh off a Dumber Than the Show trivia victory, pushing him to a jackpot of $2,000. 19 straight wins.
1: How do you feel?
2: I feel pretty good. I like hitting that milestone.
0: Hot Wings is going to take down my record. Now, the record for this, when you and Joe worked on it together, you guys won 31 straight.
2: Yeah.
0: But as individuals, the most anyone had won was 22 straight to get to $2,300. Me, yeah. You're going to scream past that.
2: I mean, but maybe not. I mean, you know, every week is a little different.
0: That's true.
2: So you just, you don't know.
0: Yep. It's true. Somebody's going to get a nice payday at some point.
2: At
0: that's
2: some
0: for
2: point,
0: sure.
2: Somebody's going to get a pretty
0: at some
2: big
0: point,
2: check.
0: You will lose.
2: Of course.
0: That's going to happen.
2: Of course.
0: Later this hour, the $1,000 Minute of Mayhem. Maybe today's the day you put $1,000 in your pocket. Right now, though, if you were going to be a hero at 14, and it was based on something you would have been interested in or really liked doing at that point, how would have you been a hero?
3: God.
4: Docking a boat.
0: Docking a boat? Like, that's what that would have been it?
4: Yeah. I feel like I got really good at that.
0: Like, you were driving the boat, or you were the person, like, tying it off?
4: I was the driver, and then also sometimes the one who was going to have to jump off and tie it, because
0: I would have had to save someone's life by demonstrating that I could tell you where every NBA player went to college. Frank Borkowski, Penn State. Fred Roberts.
1: Oral.
0: Anyway.
1: Oh,
0: yeah,
1: see,
0: I got it.
1: That person's so dead.
2: Yeah. No one needs to be saved by that.
0: I wouldn't have saved anybody. Steve, what about you?
1: Oh, being
0: rad?
1: Being absolutely mediocre at BMX.
0: Okay.
1: I gotcha.
0: Kelly?
3: I have no idea.
0: You don't know what you were interested in around 14?
3: I mean...
1: toe socks.
4: Jesus.
3: Yeah, I
0: stupid
3: wasn't...
0: stupid keychains.
3: No, I wasn't into Jesus just yet. That didn't happen until I was like 16-ish. Loved keychains. Yeah, I moved a lot, so I don't really remember. I feel like... I was into, you know, Y2K fashion kind of thing and, you know, music for sure.
0: Okay.
3: Sang every song on the radio at that point,
0: maybe
3: no matter
0: it.
3: What the genre was. So, yeah, maybe that.
0: How many, what were you? Headlights?
2: No. No, but I think it would have been if I had to name, like, in order, like, all of the most recent Indy 500 winners.
0: Okay.
2: I could have told you that. Actually, I could have told you like the winners of everything from like 75 to like 1991 or whatever. It wouldn't have mattered the sport because I followed all that stuff and I didn't have a brain filled with other idiot things.
0: Yeah. So things mattered.
2: That kind of idiot stuff.
0: Well, good thing that this 14-year-old from Montana is not any of us, because otherwise this would be a story about a person who drowned, and it's not.
5: I'm Isabel Spartz here outside of Gray Cliff, where a family's quiet camping trip quickly turned into a dire rescue mission. But the positive outcome was all thanks to the quick thinking of a 14-year-old boy and his unlikely skill.
6: It started as a normal July afternoon. Jory Thomas was camping with his family along the Yellowstone River near Gray Cliff.
7: We come down to this campground a couple times during the summer.
6: But then shouting began.
8: All we heard was, help, help.
6: A flotation device.
0: So it shows the 14-year-old for the first time. He's about 9 feet tall. Six of those feet are covered by a satellite dish of a belt buckle that he earned, you'll see later when they show a close-up, and he's there with his best friend Lasso, or as they call it, Lariat.
8: All we heard was, help, help.
6: A flotation device had capsized, throwing four people into the river. But one of them seemed to struggle as he floated downstream, holding on to only a cooler for support.
8: This turns into a tragic accident.
6: The 14-year-old quickly jumped into action and took off running along the riverbank.
8: He was moving pretty quickly. Only thing I could focus on was helping him get out of the water because I didn't want to see anyone go in front of me.
6: But with him that day, Jory had brought his lariat, a skill he'd spent the year practicing.
0: It's a lasso.
1: It's a lasso.
2: A lasso,
1: I'd never heard of
0: I'm
1: it
0: sure
1: referred to as that, but
0: lariat or lariat, as it's I always had heard it pronounced before. I'm sure that's the cowboy term.
2: Yeah,
0: maybe,
2: in my world, that's just a Ford truck trim level.
0: Yeah. Right.
4: I thought you were just saying that they named it. Like, oh. It was a lasso named Lariat.
2: Like Harriet, but a boy.
4: But, yeah, a boy lasso.
2: Yeah.
8: I actually started really getting into roping this year. I went to Brandings and started roping cattle then.
9: Never, ever.
0: He won the Sweetgrass Champion Swine Carcass Contest.
1: Whoa.
0: At the 2025 County Fair.
2: Swine carcass.
0: What the hell is a swine carcass? I thought it was going to be like raising swines, like 4-H or, you know.
1: I mean, I know what a
0: steers.
1: Swine is, and I know what a carcass is.
2: Yeah, yeah, but what do you
0: No one prepares
2: do,
0: a like, dead body of a pig like this tall drink of water.
2: I raised the best dead pig.
0: Mission accomplished.
9: Brought his lariat with him before, and that day he did.
8: You want to throw your loop? You just want to let the coils go.
6: So like a scene out of a Western.
0: He's Jordan a little Napoleon Dynamite.
3: Very much.
1: Yeah. He's a lot Napoleon Dynamite.
2: Yeah, agree.
6: Those roping instincts and threw his loop straight for the drowning man.
8: Luckily, I caught him first try.
6: Paramedics and first responders arrived at the same time. And thanks to Jory, the man was headed to shore.
1: There's nothing more badass than lassoing a guy that's drowning.
0: On no. the first try.
3: And at no. the same time, there's nothing more pathetic than being the guy who's lassoed
0: by
3: to be pulled out of the river
0: old.
3: By a teenager.
0: Yes, who then spent 2 hours trying to get the shading on your lips right when he drew you.
2: My gosh.
4: By the way, the swine carcass competition, it's evaluating market hogs post-slaughter for meat yield and quality. They measure hot carcass weight, back fat thickness, loin muscle area, and percent lean.
0: Maitland, I'm glad you looked that up. That is the most farm thing I've ever heard.
4: Right?
2: Oh, boy,
1: check out the loin muscle on her.
2: I never knew that was a thing. I know, you know, I've heard of lots of other, like, 4-H kind of stuff or farm stuff, but I didn't know that evaluating your pig's carcass.
4: Yeah, the hot carcass meat.
1: He's just really efficient at getting all of the carcass off the bone.
2: I guess, yeah, and having like that lean pig.
0: Or is it
2: yeah.
0: just judging it, right?
2: Well, I don't know.
1: I don't know.
0: I thought you meant judging, like they have to estimate it. Like, well, it looks like that's 8 pounds of pork. That's anyway. Enough bacon to make a BLT for everyone in school.
4: Yeah, that's just the quality, yield, and economic value of the meat.
2: Okay, yeah, what's this worth, man?
6: Okay.
8: I felt pretty good afterwards that I knew he was okay. And
9: he said, I think I just saved a life. And we all said, yeah, you did.
6: His grandmother, Sandy Thomas, says helping.
1: It's bugging me how not casually he's dressed for camping.
0: I bet he's dressed like that all the time.
2: Yeah. Oh, yeah.
0: This I is know. How
2: 100%.
0: This is how all of my friends' grandparents dressed when they farmed.
4: Mm-hmm.
2: Yeah.
0: Like I'm going to go out and be on the hay wagon all day. Let me put on a long sleeve button up shirt.
2: Yeah.
0: A hat and tuck my shirt into my jeans, get my best belt buckle, and then I'm going to go drive a tractor for 13 hours.
2: Yeah, that's how they do it, man.
4: Yeah, he looks like he used to yodel in a Walmart.
0: Oh my goodness, yes.
4: Well, but.
0: And he's getting paid to do stuff at the chicken farmer's house, but you can't understand what he's saying.
6: Sandy Thomas says helping others has always come naturally. Jory believes he was there for a reason.
9: But that's Jory. He's always there to help somebody else.
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0: Now he's just going to help Pedro get elected.
2: Yeah. Now he can get a new belt buckle that says standing for hours on the creek bed line waiting for a body to float by.
0: Future carcass rescue team.
4: More carcasses.
0: What a good kid, though. I mean, with all due respect to my 14-year-olds, I'm afraid that they would have been like, we'll try to save you with insulting jokes that only we get. Because that's usually what is going on. They're like,
1: check out this meme.
0: Yeah, right.
2: Yeah, if I was lucky, like one of my kids might text me and go, Dad, I see a person in the river. And then I'd see it like 20 minutes later and go, ah, sorry, I missed that earlier. Like, what happened? I don't know.
0: That's what it would be. I don't know. I guess he was like drowning or something.
2: I don't know. My friends and I are like, you know, I fired pizza. What?
4: Jeez. I would have been like, oh, here, grab my Reptar belt. Because my most prized possession was a belt with Reptar from Rugrats on it.
0: Oh, man.
4: That I begged my mom to get me at Hot Topic for my birthday that year.
0: In a perfect world, in another universe, you know, like there's all those little offshoots. 14-year-old Maitland is talking to the local news in Hangover Whoretown about how her belt saved the life of a drifter.
2: Yeah. Grab onto my fish tie. It looks like a fish.
0: It does.
2: Isn't that funny?
0: At the end of the next segment, we'll get a contestant for the $1,000 Minute of Mayhem. 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Right. 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
3: We'll see if you get a chance to play Dumber Than the Show trivia coming up in about 13. Nope. The $1,000 Minute of Mayhem coming up in about 13 minutes. 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
4: I do.
3: She is six?
4: Yeah, she'll be seven in September.
3: Shortly. Okay. Maitland and Kelly, presumably you were little girls once.
2: At one point, I believe I was.
3: Probably had toys.
2: Yep.
3: Right?
2: I think I did.
3: Tell me if this is something you think you would have had, or Steve, if this is something you and Annette would like us to track down and get for your daughter, because it's a toy that is available. We're yet to find where it's available in the United States. It's available for pre-order from overseas. And by say, we're yet to find, it means that I didn't see it available anywhere when I looked for 3 seconds earlier. It's called My Mini Baby Mom and Surprise Doll. It's a Barbie-style doll, roughly the same size. Doesn't look like Barbie. They don't want to get sued. With a removable stomach. And the stomach contains a very realistic amniotic sac with a tiny plastic baby and slime inside.
2: Wow. Ew. It's like abortion Barbie?
3: Well, that's one way to look at it. It could also be birth Barbie.
5: I did have a Barbie that came with a belly that like magneted onto her stomach.
3: Really?
5: But and then it had a tiny plastic baby inside of it. My aunt got it for me for my birthday 1 year.
3: Did you love that Barbie? Like what happened to the baby? If you had to guess, did a dog eat it?
5: Probably.
3: Yeah.
5: I think
3: for somebody just tuning in, I don't want to be like the dog ate Malin's baby.
5: No, fittingly, I'm pretty sure I dropped it in a toilet.
3: Okay. At prom?
5: Yeah.
3: Okay. Yeah, now, to birth the baby, in this case, from this toy, you remove the doll's stomach, pull out the

0: sack and squeeze it till you push the baby out.
1: All right.
0: Like so a assuming, zit baby.
1: So I'm assuming it's a one-time use baby?
0: That seems to be the thing. You can flip the doll's stomach around so her belly is flat again.
1: Or you shove it down her throat to get it back in.
2: Yeah.
1: That works. That's how babies are
0: made. Much like an actual birth, they say there's no putting the genie back in the bottle. Okay.
3: Okay.
0: A lot of people think, though, that they will sell add-ons that will allow you to get the doll pregnant again. Not get the doll pregnant. That feels like a poor choice of words.
2: Yeah. Knock that doll up.
0: You don't want to turn into Pumper Stillskin in there and like being all weird. But, Steve, would you buy this for your daughter?
1: No, I don't believe so.
0: Is it because you don't want her to know about real girls?
1: Kind of a lose-lose question here.
0: Sure.
1: I'm starting to realize.
4: Nope.
0: It seems like a terrible idea.
1: Yeah, I don't know.
2: It seems very unnecessary.
1: It's a doll, so my daughter would love it no matter what. You know something? Yeah, why not?
0: I'll Does she have a creepy baby doll where the eyes roll back when you set it down?
1: Yeah, she has a bunch of them. She has American. She's really into American Girl dolls.
0: Okay. Yes. Oh, yeah, they went to the American Girl store, didn't they?
1: Oh, yeah.
2: Did they have creepy sleeping eyes?
3: They do.
2: They do?
0: Do they?
3: Yeah, when you lay them down, their eyes close. When you pick them up, they open.
1: Well, we had to...
3: Oh, yeah.
1: We had to take her doll's head off and send it to the American Girl doll hospital.
0: That sounds so traumatic.
2: Well, yeah, of course. I mean, she's decapitated.
1: Yeah, well, one of her eyes turned silver. Like she looked like the Terminator. It was crazy.
2: Oh, my God. That's too young for cataracts.
1: Yeah.
0: Do they come with a warranty?
1: Oh, yeah. We didn't have to pay a dime for that fix. No.
2: How did the eye turn silver? Were the kids licking it or something? Like, what's going on there?
1: That was a hand-me-down.
0: It happens when the dad masturbates.
2: Oh, it's like one of those coffee cups that changes color with heat.
1: Yes. Yeah.
2: Like
1: one of the pens that shows a girl's boobs.
0: Yeah. Steve must have shot it in the eye and it went, boop, silver now.
3: Is that how I get two different color eyes?
0: I suppose it would work.
2: Steve masturbates.
0: It's amazing what Steve can do to the audience.
1: What color are you looking for?
3: Green.
2: Steve, have a little asparagus and get to work.
1: Ooh, Kelly, I love your milky green eye.
3: No.
0: A milky green eye, like pea soup?
1: That's the most offensive thing I've ever said.
3: It's just foul. Why'd it have to be milky? It could just be pretty green, you know?
2: Yeah. It wouldn't be, though.
3: I know. Like matcha. Yeah. Ooh, that'd be so pretty. One green, one brown.
0: Your milky green eyes, the color of the Irish hills. It's gorgeous. Do you consider yourself, Maitland, a fast walker, slow walker, or regular walker?
3: Oh, I'm a fast walker.
0: Are you?
3: Mm-hmm. Especially in heels. Gives me less time to fall.
0: Are you serious?
3: Yeah.
0: Is it intentionally or without, you don't even realize you're doing it until somebody points it out. You go faster in heels.
3: Yeah.
2: It makes sense. It's easier to stay up on a bicycle when you're going faster.
3: Yeah.
0: Hobbings, fast, slow, or medium?
2: Fast.
0: Kelly?
3: Fast.
0: Steve?
1: I think I'm pretty fast.
0: Yeah. There's nothing worse. As a fast walker, would you agree when you get with someone who is a slow walker?
2: Yeah.
0: It's the worst.
3: Mm-hmm.
2: It is.
0: Or what about the people that walk the same speed as you, but they let you get a head start and then you have to constantly turn around and wait for them. And then they catch up and you start walking the same speed you were before when they stayed exactly 6 or 7 feet behind you. You know, like a relationship in the 1600s. And then they fall back again. Why does that happen? Go, man.
3: For me, it's my short friends that are the problem. Their strides, you know.
0: I bet that is a problem for you.
3: Yeah, you just got to slow down because their strides are so much shorter than mine. So I'm like, well, I know you're trying your fastest over there, short one, but hurry up. Hustle.
0: That is, yeah. It's a very strange survey, but 43% of people, which makes sense, said they're an average speed walker. 29% said they think they're somewhat fast, and 7% said very fast. Do you think any of you rise to very fast?
3: No. I think like the airport. Yeah,
0: definitely. I prefer very fast at the airport.
2: Yeah.
0: We walk slow at the airport compared to what I do when I'm alone.
3: I'm not super fast more than I'm fussy fast.
0: What does that mean?
3: If I'm fast and I'm just, that's my normal speed and you do that thing where you're zigging and zagging, so every time I go to get around you, I can't.
2: Right.
3: Or, you know, you're just like, you're speeding up and slowing down. It's the same rules as the road.
0: Stop to look at your phone.
3: Yeah, and or just stop to be like, what's over there? Or, oh, I need to think about something. I will be the first to say, oh, you're just going to stop right there? Okay. All right. Cool.
2: Mm-hmm.
3: Yep. So I'm fussy fast.
2: Yeah.
0: I'll tell you, yeah. I bet you that's true for fast walkers in general.
3: Mm-hmm.
2: Yeah. It's aggravating when somebody's walking slow or meandering. Like, I mean, I like a good meander as much as the next guy sometimes, but to Kelly's point, like those people that are just slowly like drifting from one side to the other with no noticeable destination, and you're like trying to get around them, but you can't quite because they just keep moving. You go, oh my God, just pick a lane, man.
5: Kelly, didn't you? One time somebody was doing that to you and you said, are you effing with me?
3: Yeah. Yeah. Because I was like, they gotta be. At that point, they gotta be.
0: Right.
3: I was in Chicago, and Chicago's the worst airport of all time ever because they don't have any sort of public transportation in the airport to get you from one gate to the next. And they'll drop you off on one side of the airport and then you have to walk 25 minutes. They have no tram. They have nothing. And so I had 15 minutes to get to my connection. It said it was a 25 minute walk. So I was like, I'm not going to run to my flight, but I'm going to walk fast for sure. And you know, you get old people, so they get a pass because they're old. I'm going to go around them. But there was this couple that stopped right in front of me and they had passed me. So they're walking fast. And then I guess they realized, oh no, our gate's in the other direction. So they stopped, had this oh no moment, and I'm right behind them. And then they did this like jig and jag to each side. And I was like, please just let me through. Please just make up your mind or go all the way over. Why did you just stop right here in the middle and then decide that you're going to do this weird little dance? Like, what, are you doing a competition? What's happening? Get out of my way.
0: When we do football, my pal Westy, fast walker, like fastest walker I've ever known after games. Like there were times where I'm like, I am about to break stride and start walking, like running, almost running.
2: Yeah.
0: Especially before he had his had a surgery, he had a hip replacement. So that slowed him down for a bit. Now it's more leisurely, but it's still fast. But a lot of the former athletes that we do the games with, some of them, like Chad and Tiki and those guys, they're in great shape. Like they could go and run. But we've also worked with people where, like one year, we worked with a guy who in the off season had double knee replacement, which made him faster than the year before. But either way, so we'd be like walking and turn around and they'd just be gone. And so a decision was made. They know where the car is. We'll meet you there. We don't have to be walking buddies. Is that fair?
1: I think so.
3: Yeah.
0: We're all grown ups.
1: But as the fast person in that scenario, normally I get there first and then I'm like, what's the point? I just have to wait here for them anyway.
0: Great point. That allows me time to watch Westy be annoyed that they're not there at the same speed of him, which one of us can enjoy. Me.
1: He's pretty fussy, isn't he?
0: In a fun way. Not in a, like, everybody hates you kind of way. No, he's fun. He's fun fussy because you can say, Doug, are you mad at him for walking as fast as he can? And he'll go, yes, and start laughing like, oh, I know I'm being ridiculous.
1: Mm-hmm. All right, that's
0: it's good. The people that you have to sit there and pretend they're right because they're a psychopath.
1: Yeah.
0: What, be it about walking, but we all know those people, right? Mm-hmm. Where if you don't agree with them, they're going to be mad at you, even if they're being an idiot.
2: Mm-hmm.
0: Those aren't fun people to be around.
2: No, no.
0: It's or miserable. Work with for a long time.
2: No, not at all.
0: That kind of thing. 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
0: One more thing. And what did we learn? Talked about fast walkers, slow walkers. This text. I'm told that anyone who walks fast is probably on the spectrum. Like, who told you that?
2: Yeah, like, who did tell you that?
0: Your postal worker? A doctor? A scientist?
1: Yeah, you can't just make things up.
0: Therapist? Whatever.
2: Yeah.
0: I mean, it might be true. But saying I'm told, that's like saying some people are saying.
2: Yeah, some are saying.
0: Which can be a very effective way to say things that you want other people to think without saying it yourself. Right?
2: Mm-hmm. Mm-hmm. Yeah, of course.
0: Some people are saying I look better than ever. That's not true.
2: Some are.
0: No one's saying that. All right. Hello, Brent. How are you?
27: I'm good. How are you?
0: Good. Are you, you work in microbiology? You work in a lab?
27: I do.
0: Have you been trying to figure out where all this diarrhea lettuce came from?
27: You know, it's definitely interesting to me, but yeah, I'm not working on that specific project right now. So,
0: what is something you're working on, if you can tell us?
27: Basically, just doing testing on nutritional products, making sure that it doesn't contain things that can give people explosive diarrhea.
2: Oh, gotcha. Yeah. You don't want that to be the end result.
0: Do you work for the government?
27: No. I work for a local manufacturing company.
0: Gotcha. All right, Brent, you have a chance to win $1,000 on the $1,000 Minute of Mayhem. It's simple. All you got to do is answer 10 questions in 60 seconds before the buzzer sounds. If you do so, you will be a winner. You can pass on questions and we'll come back to them. Do you have any questions before we begin?
27: I do not.
0: All right. Brent of Grand Rapids, your turn on the $1,000 Minute of Mayhem begins in 3, 2, 1. In The Karate Kid, who is Daniel's sensei?
27: Mr. Miyagi.
0: Who played the Hobbit Samwise Gamgee in the Lord of the Rings trilogy?
27: Oh, geez. Pass.
0: Is Japan closer to the North or South Pole?
27: North.
0: What organ has four chambers?
27: The heart.
0: In what movie did Bruce Willis play a ghost?
27: Sixth Sense.
0: In the SNL digital short Lazy Sunday, what movie were the characters going to see?
27: Dazed and confused.
0: What is the primary function of two-thirds of a shark's brain?
27: Smell.
0: What is the NATO phonetic alphabet word for the letter R?
27: Pass.
0: What rock band is led by Bob Dylan's son, Jacob?
27: The Wallflowers.
0: Animals and plants that produce light are said to be what? Sounds like you didn't get that last answer out. Also, you passed on two. So you answered seven. Let's see how many you get of the seven. Sound good?
27: Sounds good.
0: All right, Brent. If you don't get at least five, you have to open a beaker and sniff it. Ready?
2: Wow.
3: Yes.
2: Yes. No matter what.
0: Great plan.
2: Okay.
0: In The Karate Kid, who is Daniel's sensei?
2: Brent said Mr. Miyagi.
0: Correct. Who played the Hobbit Samwise Gamgee in the Lord of the Rings trilogy?
2: Sam had to pass.
0: Anyone?
1: No idea.
5: No idea.
0: Same actor who played Rudy. Not helpful for anyone in this room.
1: Sean Astin.
0: Sean Astin.
1: Lord of the Rings place.
0: Yeah. The kid from the Lord of the Rings place. In Japan, is it closer to the North or South Pole?
2: Brent said North.
0: Correct. What organ has four chambers?
2: Brent said the heart.
0: Correct. In what movie did Bruce Willis play a ghost?
2: Brent said The Sixth Sense.
0: Yes. In the SNL digital short, Lazy Sunday, what movie were the characters going to see?
2: Brent said Dazed and Confused.
0: No. Maitland, I know you know.
5: The Chronic What Cools of Narnia.
2: Chronic What?
0: That was so... It's amazing how that was such a zenith moment for SNL.
5: Mm-hmm.
0: The first viral video. Mm-hmm. I remember, Andy Samberg... I didn't really know what made a video viral at that point.
5: Yeah.
0: Because I had never even really played around on YouTube at that point, which it's not like that's, it was a while ago now, but holy smokes.
2: Yeah.
0: What is the primary function of two-thirds of a shark's brain?
2: Brent said smell.
0: Does that make sense to you, Steve?
1: Sure.
0: Mate?
5: Yeah.
0: Kelly?
5: Yeah, fine.
0: That's because it's right. That's pretty incredible. What is the NATO phonetic alphabet word for the letter R?
2: Brent had to pass.
0: Anybody?
5: Ringo?
0: Nope.
1: Steve? Rodeo?
0: No.
5: Oh, that would have been a good one.
0: It sort of rhymes with rodeo.
2: You're close.
5: Romeo.
0: Romeo. What rock band is led by Bob Dylan's son, Jacob?
2: Brent said the Wallflowers.
0: Correct. How many did he get out of the seven he answered?
2: Six.
0: Not bad, Brent.
2: No, he answered.
27: Not bad. No beaker sniffing for me.
0: No beaker sniffing.
2: No.
0: Unless you want to.
27: Hard pass.
0: Okay, thank you, sir. We'll see you. Hey,
27: thanks,
0: one more question. Have you ever had like a scare where you like dropped something or whatever in the lab?
27: Oh yeah.
0: Really?
27: Yeah, I spilled a little E. coli yesterday, and I had to clean that up pretty quickly.
0: Okay. Now, I assume you're wearing full protective gear.
27: Yes, for sure.
0: Okay, but when you drop that and you know it or it spills, like what level of a freak out is it? Is it like, oh my god, code 10, or is it like, we're trained for this, no big deal.
27: Yeah, we're trained for this, no big deal.
0: Okay.
2: So you've never done it like right when you were about to go to lunch and you were looking over and you go, oh man, I just got that salad.
27: Yeah, no. Not that lucky. Okay.
0: Is there anything you've learned in the lab that makes it so you won't eat, drink, or touch something?
27: No, not really. Just a lot of like raw materials, things like that, that you wouldn't think have a lot of microorganisms on them actually do.
0: Okay. And, can you give us one that would surprise us?
27: Lettuce.
0: Might have surprised me at another time. Right about now, though, not as much. All right, Brent. Thank you, sir.
2: Yeah.
0: Appreciate it.
27: Thanks, guys.
0: Brent's like, I called to play a game, not hold a press conference. Leave me alone, stupid.
2: Some jobs are interesting, like food science, chemistry and stuff is kind of interesting.
0: Right? It's very true.
2: You don't realize what goes into it.
0: Very, very true. All right, we'll play again tomorrow.
2: Yes, we will.
0: How many would have you gotten, Howings?
2: I think I would have gotten all of them today, actually.
0: Yeah?
2: Yeah.
0: That's pretty good.
2: Yeah, I think I would have.
0: All right, on the way, one more thing, and what did we learn? One more thing is about someone that not only did something that got them in trouble, but did it in such an ugly, gross way that the sheriff's department is apologizing for those who saw this person. Bummer for that guy. We all have house projects that we've been avoiding, putting down the list, and maybe some are more avoidable than others, like cleaning out the gutters. Typically, that's pretty far down, until the heavy rain starts sending water spilling over the sides, soaking into the ground all around your foundation. 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
1: My favorite was Tommy saying, like, I would have had it if you guys wouldn't have made me laugh. 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
2: It did.
1: It was insane.
3: Your tonsil went, nope.
4: Oh, I don't have one of those. They took them out.
3: Oh.
1: I can't believe you didn't feel that during the interview, Hollins.
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3: What do we learn in just a moment? One more thing now. Surfing can be dangerous, right?
5: Yeah.
6: Yeah, I mean, definitely.
3: I think if you're going to hit the surfboard, start somewhere small and be ready to fall a lot, it's people who go for the giant waves, they're going to be in trouble. What about different kinds of surfing, like on top of a train? Pretty dangerous.
6: Oh, train right? surfing, yeah.
3: It's frowned upon. The authorities surfing. Do not want yep. you to try to surf on a train or a car or anything else.
6: No, it's not great.
3: A man named Daniel Balance of Arizona was in Colorado last week.
6: Daniel Balance.
3: Yeah. And he was train surfing. Somehow, he got onto a Union Pacific Railroad, and broke the window on the engine, got into the train, and then used that to get on top and surf while the train was on the move. You did the first part before the train took off and then hit up there. Oh, by the way, he was nude.
1: Oh.
3: The most nude you can be.
6: Okay.
3: Like 100% nude.
6: Okay.
1: Flapping around.
3: After he was caught, the police department that caught him released this statement, including his mugshot, where he does not look like things have been going great for him from a keeping yourself together kind of way. For those of you who had the unfortunate experience of seeing this gentleman, I want you to know that he was arrested on felony and misdemeanor charges. Daniel expressed to us his love of vodka, beer, and playing the banjo. Unfortunately, we had to separate him from those loves and the train ride. He wasn't supposed to be on the train at all. He said he broke the window to get in.
7: Oh, this is a great mugshot. Yeah,
6: those are the kinds of activities that people who ride trains were meant to do.
3: Does this look like a guy who loves banjo and vodka?
7: Yeah.
3: I didn't know they'd let you do a weird face in your mugshot. Because he's kind of like looking up at something out of the top left of the screen.
7: Yeah.
6: I'm sure they would rather he didn't, but, you know, they're not allowed to hit him anymore.
3: Doesn't seem like it. That's true. What do we learn today? Tommy, what did you learn?
4: Yeah, it's from the Hot Wings doesn't come from a long line of jumpers.
6: No.
3: Maitland, what did you learn?
8: I learned soon you'll be able to get your dolls pregnant again.
3: That's pretty awesome. Steve, what did you learn?
7: I learned that Kelly is not coming over to Edge Hot Wings driveway.
3: Kelly, what did you learn?
1: I learned Pumper Skillston got Barbie pregnant. That's hard to say.
3: Hot Wings, what did you learn?
6: I learned that Steve causes doll glaucoma when he touches himself.
3: I learned that Hot Wings is at a new career high on Dumber Than the Show trivia, thanks to Aaron.
6: Mm.
3: And he says that the record for the current format is actually 2,500. And I won 24 in a row, not whatever I said earlier. So that's good. I like that. But also I like that I got it wrong the wrong way.
6: Yeah.
3: It wasn't like me saying, I won 38 in a row. It was 5, Free Beer, because that could have gone that way, and that's way more embarrassing.
6: Could have, yeah. Oh, man, not me.
3: So I won
6: at least 5 more.
3: Yeah, in your face. Hang on for a little longer.
6: Man.
3: That's all for today. It is the Free Beer and Hot Wings Show.
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Guns N' Roses, Public Enemy, coming to Hershey Park Stadium in just a couple of weeks, August 1st. 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
13: 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It means the world to us. Thank you guys so much. We'll see you soon. What is up, Scranton Wilkes-Barre? 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

That's new from Motionless in White featuring Skylar Grey. It's R.I.P. on 97.9X from their recently dropped album Decades. That came out on Friday. Now, you could go back and listen to my podcast episode with Chris Motionless inside the 97.9X app, Spilling the Beans. He's my latest guest there. We talked about the new album and working with Skylar. Saw so many great photos from the Gallery of Sound event, their album release party this past Friday. Looks awesome. And it looks like... they sold a ton of merch. The merch line was crazy. 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
7: Now seems as good a time as any to remind you, you don't always have to take healthy habits to the extreme. Not only are you unlikely to stick with something that's difficult, even if you can keep it up, it's probably going to be to the detriment of something else. And chances are that something else is more important. So if you're on a quest to improve your health, I promise the basics are going to take you much further. I'm talking about diet, try and be as plant-based as possible, exercise, meaning multiple rounds of cardio and strength training, and sleep. For most people, 7 to 9 hours a night. I'd like to think of these things as sort of a three-legged stool, right? If you're not doing any one of them, it's really hard to keep balanced with the others. The key here is you don't have to strive for perfection. Doing anything is going to be better than nothing. I'm Dr. Sanjay Gupta, helping you live a better life.
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0: is not a drill. My Chemical Romance. 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It's the final U.S. stop of the Black Parade Tour. And you could be there.
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Big event each and every summer. Really look forward to it because it's so much fun being on site for the Sawyersville Chicken Wing Fling. That, again, that is this Saturday and Sunday at Tripp Street Park. Live music, games, contests, food vendors, of course, lots of chicken wings. It'll be a great time. We'll see you there on Saturday from 2 to 4. Here's 3 Days Grace. Seems like

back half of the year for 2026 is going to have a lot of great movies. I'm super excited for the new Spider-Man movie. I've already bought my tickets for that. I'm going to see it Saturday morning on August 1st. But also Avengers Doomsday, December 18th, which, by the way, the trailer dropped yesterday. Have you seen it? Are you excited for it? Especially potentially the return of Captain America. Hit me up via text. Tell me if you're pumped for that movie or what you're pumped to see on the big screen. 1-866-20-ROCKS. Chili Peppers now. It's 97.9X.

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1: I am smelling like the roses somebody gave me on my birthday.

The 90s and Noon is sponsored by Dixon City Hyundai on the Scranton-Carbondale Highway. That's just up the road from the Viewmont Mall. In 1998, the New Radicals released this song, You Get What You Give, from their album Maybe You've Been Brainwashed Too. And, of course, their front man, Greg Alexander, said he wrote the song after having a dream in which he heard music coming from a house, walked in to find Joni Mitchell, who told him to have a seat. Would go on to praise this song as one of her favorites. He hadn't even written it yet. You Get What You Give, New Radicals. 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

Adidas, that's Korn, the 90s at noon, 97.9 X, and sponsored by Dixon City Hyundai on this granted Carbondale Highway, just up the road from the Viewmont Mall. In 1995, we saw the very first Toy Story movie. What's there, like five or six of them now? Batman Forever, starring Val Kilmer, up on the big screen, as well as Clueless, starring Alicia Silverstone, and Garbage on the radio with Stupid Girl.

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If you're on, take in a baseball game over the next couple of days. Well, the Rail Riders are home tonight through Sunday versus Syracuse with lots of great things happening. 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Chevelle's the Red now. 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

0: ska, rock, and alt. 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It's the 90s at Noon on 97.9X. 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
10: A better life with Dr. Sanjay Gupta.
11: If you're looking to get stronger, you don't necessarily need a bunch of heavy weights to do that, at least not to start. Body weight workouts, when you do them the right way, can be really effective. Strength and conditioning specialist Dana Santis told us, with body weight training, you create progressive overload by changing joint angles, adding instability, or choosing more challenging variations of the same exercise. Two other factors driving progressive overload are time under tension and muscular fatigue. That means the amount of time your muscles are engaged during a movement, the slower the movement, the harder it will be until you reach the point where you can't do another rep with good form. You want to stop before you collapse. Also, remember this, pay attention to your breath. So important. Breathe out when you exert force. I'm Dr. Sanjay Gupta, helping you live a better life.
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0: 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My Chemical Romance. Halloween. 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It's the final U.S. stop of the Black Parade Tour. And you could be there.
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So apparently Machine Gun Kelly and MMA fighter Conor McGregor have a feud, and MGK went off on him after his UFC 329 loss. And I'm going to be honest with you. I think that's a really dumb move on MGK's part, because let's remember, Conor McGregor's a pretty seasoned fighter. He could kick MGK's ass. Here he is with Fred Durst. It's Fix Your Face

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17: 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They're achievable. They are stackable and sustainable. 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At the end of the day, you want to create your very own wind-down ritual, an hour before bed, whatever that might look like for you. But again, away from screens if you can. And as you get back into bed, it's all about breathing again. 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That really works for me. I'm Dr. Sanjay Gupta, helping you live a better life.
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3: Yeah, I wouldn't say that a lot of Cage the Elephant songs come together quickly, but usually the ones that at least leave an impression on the band that we're excited about do, and this was one of those that definitely came together quickly. It was pretty much done in one day. It was a fun one.

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All right, it's going to go down at the Santander Arena in Reading in the fall, September 26th. We are talking Hollywood Undead, and in this moment, the Taste of Chaos Tour. If you're caller X right now, 1-866-620-ROCKS, I will get you set up with a pair on us. 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
1: I kind of started a new life rule. 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

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Hey, that's it for me, Duffy. Lazy E has his lazy ass back in the studio. 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
2: For the most part, things are looking good this morning. 81 southbound, seeing some delays south of Dorrance. No problems on 80 or 380. No unusual delays on 84 or the Casey. We're accident-free on the turnpike. If you see a traffic problem, call their toll-free tip line, 855-ROAD-TIP. I'm Christy O'Brien.
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18: Back in 2019, I made a documentary for HBO called One Nation Under Stress. And what was true then is still true now. Money and financial problems are consistently ranked as the number one cause of stress in the United States. And a brand new study out of the Mayo Clinic found that worrying about money may age the heart even faster than traditional risk factors. Unlike an acute stressor, such as a short-term work deadline or a brief illness, financial strain is often chronic and ongoing. And because money affects so many aspects of daily life, financial stress can be difficult to escape. Even so, financial stress does not mean you're doomed. Just means you need to double down on the things you know are good for heart health. Diet, exercise, sleep, and of course not smoking. I'm Dr. Sanjay Gupta, helping you live a better life.
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0: This is not a drill. My Chemical Romance. 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Hollywood Bowl. It's the final U.S. stop of the Black Parade Tour. And you could be there.
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Hey, I'm Lazy E. What do you think of Motionless and White's new album, Decades? I want to hear what you have to think by texting 1-866-20-ROCKS and let me know. This one off that album was Skylar Gray. It's R.I.P.

Hey, I'm Lazy E, and my brother-in-law texted me yesterday with this link to a Guns N' Roses video, so check it out. It's unheard 40-year-old Guns N' Roses rehearsal tapes where songs sound different, and it goes on for, I forget how long, it's a long time. You have to take a break on this YouTube video. You can check that out online.

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1: 81 southbound. Stop traffic between Wilkes-Barre and Nanticoke. 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Cresco, 447, closed in both directions between Mill Creek Road and Spruce Cabin Road due to a downed tree and wires. If you see a traffic problem, call their toll-free tip line, 855-ROAD-TIP. I'm Christy O'Brien.
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1: 81 southbound, stop traffic between Wilkes-Barre and Nanticoke. We've got a disabled vehicle, mile marker 164. No problems on 80 or 380. Cresco, 447, closed in both directions between Mill Creek Road and Spruce Cabin Road due to a downed tree and wires. If you see a traffic problem, call their toll-free tip line, 855-ROAD-TIP. I'm Christy O'Brien.
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14: I kind of started a new life rule. 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
1: This is the part of the day where I play you two songs and then you decide which one moves on to the next day in this weekly tournament. Starting out with Green Day, it's When I Come Around on Song Execution.

Stone Sour's Bother on Song Execution, facing off against Green Day's When I Come Around. 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

0: As you probably heard a couple weeks ago, Rage Against the Machine guitarist Tom Morello's mom passed away at 102. That's pretty impressive. But what's even better is that Tom Morello decided to open up a fund for her, a project, I should say, yesterday. It's called the Mary Morello Memorial Project to continue Mary's work for peace, equality, and justice. I'm Lazy E, seeing what you're thinking of our song execution battle today between Green Day's When I Come Around. And Stone Sour's Bother.
1: You don't need to bother.
0: Got a text coming in that says, "Hi, Lazy E, hello," and then continues to say to execute Stone Sour. But immediately after, got a text from the 570 that says to keep Stone Sour, execute Green Day. And what's your name?
2: Hey, Lazy E, what's up, brother? It's Chris from Nanticoke.
0: What's up, man?
2: Yeah, good. How about yourself?
0: Doing pretty good. What's your execution, dude?
2: Green Day.
0: All right, and then we have a little bit of a story coming from a text from the 570 that says Billy Joe Armstrong has a sour taste in his mouth. He just got stoned and executed. Why bother? Happy Tuesday, Lazy. I think I got your execution to execute Green Day in that one. And to let your executions be heard, you heard two ways to do it. You could either text 1-866-20-ROCKS or call 1-866-20-ROCKS with that execution. Or if you want to, you can reply to the post by at 979XROCK on X. And we'll see which song you bring into tomorrow's round of song execution in a little bit.
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6: For the most part, we're looking at this afternoon. No problems on 81 or the Casey. No unusual delays on 84 or 380. We're accident-free on the turnpike. Cresco, 447, closed in both directions between Mill Creek Road and Spruce Cabin Road due to a downed tree. If you see a traffic problem, call their toll-free tip line, 855-ROAD-TIP. I'm Christy O'Brien.
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14: A better life with Dr. Sanjay Gupta.
15: Now seems as good a time as any to remind you, you don't always have to take healthy habits to the extreme. Not only are you unlikely to stick with something that's difficult, even if you can keep it up, it's probably going to be to the detriment of something else. And chances are that something else is more important. So if you're on a quest to improve your health, I promise the basics are going to take you much further. I'm talking about diet, try and be as plant-based as possible, exercise, meaning multiple rounds of cardio and strength training, and sleep. For most people, 7 to 9 hours a night. I'd like to think of these things as sort of a three-legged stool, right? If you're not doing any one of them, it's really hard to keep balanced with the others. The key here is you don't have to strive for perfection. Doing anything is going to be better than nothing. I'm Dr. Sanjay Gupta, helping you live a better life.
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0: Don't Want to Go Home Tonight from 3 Days Grace, who now have two singers, Matt Walsh and their original singer, Adam Gontier. And Matt said that he was the first fan of 3 Days Grace because his brother's in the band as well. And he said, from a fan's perspective, even when Adam left, I didn't want it to happen. And then years later, when we can make it happen, I was all for it. And that's how they got both singers. I'm Lazy E, seeing who you wanted to pick to win our song execution battle today between Stone Sour's Bother,
1: you don't need to bother,
0: and Green Day's When I Come Around. Got some texts rolling in, one from the 570 that says to execute Green Day, and the same sentiment from the 484 saying to execute Green Day as well. And besides one execution, it all went towards Stone Sour, so the one moving into tomorrow is Bother.
1: You don't need to bother.
0: And it'll face another song tomorrow after 4:15. Make sure you're listening to have your voice heard. And are you a GNR fanatic? Well, I'm going to give you a chance to win tickets to check them out at the Hershey Park Stadium with Public Enemy at the top.

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2: 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So I think at the end of the day, just looking for a great experience, something that everyone walks away and we'll have this

0: Rogers' Cage the Elephant, beaches in Tennessee. 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

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I say you look so fine that I really want to make you mine. 4, 5, 6, come on and get your kicks. 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

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I say you look so fine that I really want to make you mine. 4, 5, 6, come on and get your kicks. 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

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And if you could tell me the common theme of today's three 5 o'clock block songs, call 866-20-ROCKS, because the first one to get it right, starting with Caller X, gets tickets to check out Guns N' Roses with special guest Public Enemy at Hershey Park Stadium August 1st. 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
7: For the most part, things are looking good this afternoon. No problems on 81 or Casey. No unusual delays on 380 or 80. Trucksville, 309 northbound. Heavy traffic approaching Carverton Road. If you see a traffic problem, call or toll-free to line 855-ROAD-TIP. I'm Christy O'Brien.
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21: Now seems as good a time as any to remind you, you don't always have to take healthy habits to the extreme. Not only are you unlikely to stick with something that's difficult, even if you can keep it up, it's probably going to be to the detriment of something else. And chances are that something else is more important. So if you're on a quest to improve your health, I promise the basics are going to take you much further. I'm talking about diet. Try and be as plant-based as possible. Exercise, meaning multiple rounds of cardio and strength training, and sleep. For most people, 7 to 9 hours a night. I'd like to think of these things as sort of a three-legged stool, right? If you're not doing any one of them, it's really hard to keep balanced with the others. The key here is you don't have to strive for perfection. Doing anything is going to be better than nothing. I'm Dr. Sanjay Gupta, helping you live a better life.
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This, one of the songs that will be on the album, it's Something Wicked.

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1: For the most part, things are looking good this afternoon. No problems on 81 or the North Cross Valley. No unusual delays on 80 or 380. Cresco, 447 closed between Mill Creek Road and Spruce Cabin Road, both directions due to a downed tree. If you see a traffic problem, call their toll-free tip line, 855-ROAD-TIP. I'm Christy O'Brien.
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Hey, I'm Lazy E. Was off on Monday and Friday because I went to Fanatics Fest in New York City, the Javits Center. And let me tell you, what a cluster F. They definitely oversold it. They said there was 200,000 people over 4 days. It felt like 200,000 people were there on Saturday when I was actually at the event. And the worst part was I wanted to check out the Lids vendor spot. I wanted to check out the hats they had and everything like that. And I couldn't get there. They blocked every walkway. And I was like, why? Why can't I get there? Find out after I left, Justin Bieber ended up being performing there as a surprise. I'm like, I wanted my hat, not Justin frickin' Bieber.

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1: The world in my hands never felt so alone. 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

One cool concert coming to the Pavilion at Montage Mountain this summer is Berserkus. It's going to feature Lamb of God and this band, Black Label Society, giving us this song called Name in Blood.

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There's a new toy called My Mini Baby Mom and Surprise Doll. It's a pregnant doll. That's not the disgusting part. This is it. With a removable stomach that contains a very realistic amniotic sac with tiny plastic baby and slime inside. You will traumatize your kid if you get this.

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Right now, throwing it back to old school Cage the Elephant, it's Ain't No Rest for the Wicked.

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16: A better life with Dr. Sanjay Gupta.
17: As a parent, when you send your kid off to school in the morning, you know that they're going to be learning, they're going to be spending time with their friends. But new study out of UCSF found adolescents are spending an average of 70 minutes of their school day on their phones. Now, some kids will say they need their phones to help with schoolwork, but this study found that they were spending the vast majority of their screen time on TikTok, Instagram, and Snapchat. Not really apps that you're going to be turning to for homework help. Now, the study's lead author said, don't blame kids for using their phones at school. Teach them how to resist them. Focus on what they'd get by putting them aside rather than what you're taking away. Explain how phones could hurt their academic performance and also remind them of this. Nothing takes the place of real face-to-face friendships. I'm Dr. Sanjay Gupta, helping you live a better life.
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16: As a parent, when you send your kid off to school in the morning, you know that they're going to be learning, they're going to be spending time with their friends. But a new study out of UCSF found adolescents are spending an average of 70 minutes of their school day on their phones. Now, some kids will say they need their phones to help with schoolwork, but this study found that they were spending the vast majority of their screen time on TikTok, Instagram, and Snapchat, not really apps that you're going to be turning to for homework help. Now, the study's lead author said, don't blame kids for using their phones at school. Teach them how to resist them. Focus on what they'd get by putting them aside rather than what you're taking away. Explain how phones could hurt their academic performance, and also remind them of this. Nothing takes the place of real face-to-face friendships. I'm Dr. Sanjay Gupta, helping you live a better life.
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18: Kind of started a new life rule. 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
15: I kind of started a new life rule. 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
1: As a parent, when you send your kid off to school in the morning, you know that they're going to be learning, they're going to be spending time with their friends. But new study out of UCSF found adolescents are spending an average of 70 minutes of their school day on their phones. Now, some kids will say they need their phones to help with schoolwork, but this study found that they were spending the vast majority of their screen time on TikTok, Instagram, and Snapchat. Not really apps that you're going to be turning to for homework help. Now, the study's lead author said, don't blame kids for using their phones at school. Teach them how to resist them. Focus on what they'd get by putting them aside rather than what you're taking away. Explain how phones could hurt their academic performance, and also remind them of this. Nothing takes the place of real face-to-face friendships. I'm Dr. Sanjay Gupta, helping you live a better life.
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